0: working with local authorities and ship's operators to evacuate 2 sick people on board. Maria van Kerkhove is the WHO's Director for Epidemic and Pandemic Preparedness.
1: Right now, our focus is on treating the patients and keeping the remaining passengers and crew safe. At the same time, we are working with authorities to understand the source of exposure through epidemiological investigations and doing contact tracing to identify any further cases. Laboratory tests are also ongoing. Based on current information and what we know about the virus from previous outbreaks, the overall risk to the public is low.
0: A car has ploughed into a crowd in the historic center of the eastern German city of Leipzig, killing at least 2 people and injuring several others. The driver, a 33-year-old German man, was arrested at the scene, and officials say his motivation was unclear. Leipzig Mayor Burkhard Jung spoke to reporters.
2: Yes, it is shocking, and you always think you want to keep the city open and vibrant. And then you learn that someone, for whatever reason, we don't yet know all the details, has shamelessly exploited this situation and driven a car into the pedestrian zone. I am deeply shocked and can only express my solidarity with the victims' families and note with dismay that 2 people have lost their lives as a result of such an act, which remains incomprehensible to this day and probably always will be.
0: Locally, the police are investigating the deaths of 2 elderly people found at a public housing flat in Tuk Kwa Wan. Officers received a report yesterday about a bad smell coming from a flat in Lok Man San Chun. Inside, they found an 89-year-old man and an 87-year-old woman dead at the scene. The case is being treated as a discovery of bodies. The news from RTHK.
3: Firing practice will be carried out at the Sanwai Tailing Range and Qingshan Firing Range today from 8 a.m. to 9 p.m. During daytime practice, red flags will be hung at proper places around the firing ranges. During night practice, red lights will be hung along the boundary of the ranges. For safety reasons, members of the public are warned to refrain from entering the firing areas within the period of firing.

In classical music, unlike sports, all-star team-ups are rare events, occasions for lovers of the genre to mark on their calendars. And this week on Concert on 4, we have just such a supergroup coming together in the Auditorio Nacional de Música Madrid. Violinist Aitor Evia, founding member of the Cuarteto Quiroga. Violist Lara Fernandez, violist of the Cosmos Quartet. Cellist Fernando Arias, winner of the prestigious Premier Palau competition. And pianist Noelia Rodiles, a leading voice in Spanish pianism, come together to give us a tour of the piano quartet repertoire, featuring Schubert's Andante and Rondo in F, Schnitke's Quartet on a Scherzo by Mahler, and Dvorak's Piano Quartet No. 2. Join us for chamber music from Madrid's Auditorio Nacional de Música on Concert on 4 Repeat this coming Friday, May 8th at 3 p.m.

Good morning again. Welcome back to the second hour of First Notes on RTHK Radio 4. I'm Livia Lin and I'm very happy to have you along for the next 2 hours. Whether you're just waking up or already halfway through your morning routine, I hope the day is treating you well. It is a wet one out there, and I have the latest weather updates for you right now to help you plan your morning commute. The current temperature is 20 degrees Celsius, humidity is at 91%, and the weather forecast for today, cloudy with occasional showers. It will be slightly cooler. Temperatures will linger around 22 degrees during the day. Showers will gradually ease off later. Moderate to fresh easterly winds, occasionally strong offshore and on high ground at first. The outlook, still cooler in the morning and it will be brighter tomorrow. Temperatures will rise on Thursday. The weather will become unsettled towards the weekend. Do remember your rain gear if you are heading out, and please stay dry. For music, we have some rare gems coming up this hour, starting with a piece that brings a bit of bustling Victorian energy to our Tuesday morning. The British composer William Alwyn wrote this overture as a musical panorama, later linking it to William Powell Firth's famous painting of a crowded race day. While it uses Alwyn's own take on 12-tone technique, the music is aimed straight at the heart with a wonderful sense of modern excitement. James Judd is the conductor, performing together with the Bournemouth Symphony Orchestra, William Alwyn's Derby Day Overture.

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And we turn now toward a French aesthetic, looking at the music of Nadia Boulanger shortly, but first we have Camille Saint-Saëns, who didn't actually write his first string quartet until he was 64 years old, and that's exactly the piece we are about to listen to. String Quartet number 1 in E minor, opus 112. Now, by that time, he was a master of his craft, and you can hear that intellectual rigor and structural clarity in the opening movement to his first string quartet. From the Quartetto di Cremona, this is string quartet number 1 in E minor, opus 112, the first movement, Allegro.

我哋一齐欣赏过系圣桑嘅E小调第一弦乐四重奏作品112嘅第一个乐章快板。啱啱听过嘅系克雷莫纳四重奏嘅演绎。The time has come to exactly 8:30 here on RTHK Radio for your fine music channel. First notes now moves to Nadia Boulanger's Three Pieces, originally written for organ in 1911, we are going to hear an impressionistic opening followed by a projection of intimacy and, in the third piece, a vigorous rhythmic dance. From the original organ version, Nadia Boulanger arranged it for cello and piano, but today we are going to enjoy a wind ensemble version. Performing for us here are Wind Sing.

We are sticking with the wind instrument, and next up on First Notes here on Radio 4, we have a charming single movement work by Susan Spain Dunk. First premiered in 1930, this piece is filled with an impassioned, searching quality that moves from a dark D minor into a sunlit F major finale. From clarinetist Peter Sigleris and the BBC National Orchestra of Wales, here is Cantilena for clarinet and orchestra with conductor Ben Palmer.

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And we are keeping that momentum going with something equally spirited now. This is Ignaz Moscheles and his cello sonata in E major, Opus 121. The second movement, Scherzo, is subtitled Ballabile, or in English, Danceable, which really highlights the movement's dance-like character as it skips between major and minor. Stephen Israelis is the cellist here, joined by pianist Connie Shee.

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It's time now for a short break, but please do stay with me here on Radio 4. We'll be in our dancing shoes for the next hour with a specially themed playlist. My name is Olivia Lin, and I'll be back with one more hour of fine music for your morning right here on Radio 4 after the news at 9.

0: RTHK, the news at 9 with Wendy Wong. The United States says it has shot down multiple Iranian missiles and drones that were fired at U.S. Navy and commercial vessels. But Tehran has dismissed American claims that U.S. forces had destroyed at least six small Iranian military boats. Several commercial vessels in the strait have been hit, while the United Arab Emirates have blamed fresh strikes on its territory on Iran. The hostilities happened while American forces were attempting to facilitate the passage of commercial shipping through the Strait of Hormuz. Our U.S. correspondent Simon Marks in Washington says the situation is confusing and tense, and the ceasefire could fall apart.
1: There is tremendous confusion. Once again, there are contradictory statements being made by various elements within the U.S. government. The president lurches from saying that he's having productive conversations with the Iranians to threatening, as he did today, to blow Iranian speedboats out of the water if they intend to interfere with U.S. naval operations. The Americans claiming they attacked seven or eight Iranian speedboats over the last 24 hours. So there's certainly confusion about where all this is going to head, and it's a pretty febrile environment.
0: Oil prices jumped as U.S. warships entered the crucial Strait of Hormuz, threatening a fragile U.S.-Iran ceasefire. The benchmark international contract Brent crude for July delivery jumped more than 5%, but U.S. President Donald Trump says he believes the prices will drop rapidly once the conflict is resolved.
2: I see it going down very substantially when this is over. I think very rapidly, too, at levels that you've never seen, because there's a lot of energy out there of ships all over the world that are loaded up with it. They can't do much with it because they got kidnapped by a pretty evil place, but we're taking care of it.
0: Around 150 people are stuck on a luxury cruise ship held off the coast of West Africa in the Atlantic Ocean after a suspected outbreak of hantavirus, a disease usually transmitted to humans from rodents. Three people have died and others have fallen ill. The World Health Organization has confirmed two cases of hantavirus, while five others have been deemed suspected cases. Cape Verde has barred the ship from docking. The WHO is now working with local authorities and the ship's operators to evacuate two sick people on board. Maria Van Kerkhove is the WHO's Director for Epidemic and Pandemic Preparedness.
3: Right now, our focus is on treating the patients and keeping the remaining passengers and crew safe. At the same time, we are working with authorities to understand the source of exposure through epidemiological investigations and doing contact tracing to identify any further cases. Laboratory tests are also ongoing. Based on current information and what we know about the virus from previous outbreaks, the overall risk to the public is low.
0: A car has plowed into a crowd in the historic center of the eastern German city of Leipzig, killing at least two people and injuring several others. The driver, a 33-year-old German man, was arrested at the scene, and officials say his motivation was unclear. Leipzig Mayor Burkhard Jung spoke to reporters.
4: Yeah, this is not

0: this day and probably always will be.
1: President Xi Jinping has called for all-out efforts to find people still missing from a massive explosion at the fireworks plant in Hunan province and save the injured. The blast in Liuyang City yesterday afternoon killed 3 and injured 25 others. Todd Harding reports.
2: President Xi has ordered authorities to launch a prompt investigation into the blast and handle the aftermath properly, stressing that those responsible must be held accountable. He said authorities across regions and departments must draw profound lessons from the accident and reinforce responsibility for workplace safety. The president ordered strengthened risk screening and hazard control in key sectors, enhanced public safety management and efforts to safeguard people's lives and property. The Ministry of Emergency Management has dispatched a team to Liuyang to guide the rescue and relief work.
1: To weather forecast, cloudy with occasional showers, it will be slightly cooler. Temperatures will linger around 22 degrees during the day. Showers will gradually ease off later. Right now, the temperature is 20 degrees Celsius, relative humidity 91%. The news from RTHK.
3: By enforcing anti-discrimination ordinances and launching educational initiatives, the Equal Opportunities Commission protects individuals from discrimination on the grounds of sex, marital status, pregnancy, breastfeeding, disability, family status and race, empowering everyone to showcase their talent. A vibrant society provides equal opportunities for all. 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
4: The Rural Representative Election Voter Registration Campaign has been launched. 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
1: 周末的时间，脑海总是有无限想法。无论是幻想、乱想定是狂想，星期六朝早11点，有主持高德仪一起同你周末随想。
2: On concert on 4 tonight at 8. The concert 2025 Schwetzingen SWR Festival, Christian Bjarkenhout and the Consone Quartet recorded live at the Rococo Theatre, Schwetzingen on the 14th of May 2025. Christian Bjarkenhout is a renowned pianist and director noted for his work on historical pianos. The Consone Quartet is the first period instrument string quartet to be selected as BBC New Generation Artists, and its members are fast making a name for themselves with their authentic and expressive interpretations of repertoire. On the program, Maya and Mozart, by the unjustly forgotten 19th century female composer Amelia Mayer's lyrical string quartet in G. Mozart's Piano Concerto No. 13 in C, Köchel 415, in a version for piano, two violins, viola and cello, a lively and intriguing work, and his piano quintet in E-flat, Köchel 452, in an eloquent dialogue between strings replacing winds and forte piano. Chamber music from the 2025 Schwetzingen SWR Festival, here on 4.

Fine Music Channel. Following the news at the top of the hour and other public information, it is now 9:09. Good morning and welcome to our final hour together on First Two Notes this Tuesday morning. I'm Livia Lin and it is a pleasure to continue providing your morning soundtrack as you settle into the rhythm of your day. As I mentioned before the break, I've prepared a dance-themed playlist of the day coming up a bit later. And to lead us toward those celebrations, we have a charming mazurka by Pyotr Ilyich Tchaikovsky. It's a part of a set dedicated to his teacher, Anton Rubinstein, designed to show off his range. You might notice a few shadows of gloom at the very start of this quirky movement, but I promise it eventually cheers up. Pierce Lane is at the piano for the Mazurk, the fifth from Pyotr Ilyich Tchaikovsky's six pieces, Opus 21.

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It's a lovely lead-in to our feature this hour, a full playlist of miniature dance music to brighten your morning. Let's get our toes tapping as the playlist of the day begins right now. 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

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Well, the time is now exactly 28 minutes past 9. And when we come back, I've got some exquisite keyboard music for you followed. And also a beautiful feature for the English horn.

You're listening to RTHK Radio 4, and we turn now to a work with a hauntingly beautiful history. This is Sean Sibelius and his symphonic poem, The Swan of Tuonela. It actually began as an overture for an opera that was never completed, but it has lived on as one of his most beloved works. Featuring Harold Smollier on the English horn, here is the Pittsburgh Symphony Orchestra conducted by Laurent Mazel.

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And you're with First Notes here on RTHK Radio 4, and for our remaining time together this morning, we are dedicated to keyboard music. And starting with the organ, this is the majestic Allegro Maestoso from Louis Verdi's Organ Symphony No. 3, Opus 28.It opens with a bold call to arms and features jagged rhythms that drive the entire movement. Iveta Apkalna is at the organ.

Louis Verney's Organ Symphony No. 3, Opus 28. That was the opening movement featuring organist Iveta Alpkauna. And from that magnificent organ, we transition to a piece with a much lighter, brisk character, Robert Schumann's Arabesque, Opus 18. It was written during a particularly turbulent time in his life, yet the music itself is wonderfully delicate. While his earlier works were often experimental and complex, this piece offers a sense of grace and flow. Maria Jobhiresh is at the piano for the Arabesque of Robert Schumann, Opus 18.

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It has been a pleasure sharing this Tuesday morning with you here on RTHK Radio 4. As we head into the rest of your day, do keep those umbrellas handy and stay dry out there. I'm Livia Lin and I hope you have a wonderful and safe day ahead. I'll be back with you tomorrow at 7 a.m. for more First Notes. Goodbye for now.

0: RTHK The News at 10 with Wendy Wong. The United States says it has shot down multiple Iranian missiles and drones that were fired at U.S. Navy and commercial vessels, but Tehran has dismissed American claims that U.S. forces had destroyed at least six more Iranian military boats. Several commercial vessels in the strait have been hit, while the United Arab Emirates have blamed fresh strikes on its territory on Iran. The hostilities happened while American forces were attempting to facilitate the passage of commercial shipping through the Strait of Hormuz. Our U.S. correspondent Simon Marks in Washington says the situation is confusing and tense and a ceasefire could fall apart.
1: There is tremendous confusion. Once again, there are contradictory statements being made by various elements within the U.S. government. The president lurches from saying that he's having productive conversations with the Iranians to threatening, as he did today, to blow Iranian speedboats out of the water if they intend to interfere with U.S. naval operations. The Americans claiming they attacked seven or eight Iranian speedboats over the last 24 hours. So there's certainly confusion about where all this is going to head, and it's a pretty febrile environment.
0: Oil prices jumped as U.S. warships entered the crucial Strait of Hormuz, threatening a fragile U.S.-Iran ceasefire. The benchmark international contract Brent crude for July delivery jumped more than 5%. But U.S. President Donald Trump says he believes the prices will drop rapidly once the conflict is resolved.
2: I see it going down very substantially when this is over. I think very rapidly, too, at levels that you've never seen, because there's a lot of energy out there of ships all over the world that are loaded up with it. They can't do much with it because they got kidnapped by a pretty evil place, but we're taking care of it.
0: Around 150 people are stuck on a luxury cruise ship held off the coast of West Africa in the Atlantic Ocean after a suspected outbreak of Hendra virus, a disease usually transmitted to humans from rodents. Three people have died and others have fallen ill. The World Health Organization has confirmed two cases of Hendra virus, while five others have been deemed suspected cases. Cape Verde has barred the ship from docking. The WHO is now working with local authorities and the ship's operators to evacuate two sick people on board. Maria Van Kerkhove is the WHO's Director for Epidemic and Pandemic Preparedness.
3: Right now, our focus is on treating the patients and keeping the remaining passengers and crew safe. At the same time, we are working with authorities to understand the source of exposure through epidemiological investigations and doing contact tracing to identify any further cases. Laboratory tests are also ongoing. Based on current information and what we know about the virus from previous outbreaks, the overall risk to the public is low.
0: A car has plowed into a crowd in the historic center of the eastern German city of Leipzig, killing at least two people and injuring several others. The driver, a 33-year-old German man, was arrested at the scene, and officials say his motivation was unclear. Leipzig Mayor Burkhard Jung spoke to reporters.
4: Yes, it is shocking, and you always think you want to keep the city open and vibrant. And then you learn that someone, for whatever reason, we don't yet know all the details, has shamelessly exploited this situation and driven a car into the pedestrian zone. I am deeply shocked and can only express my solidarity with the victims' families and note with dismay that two people have lost their

0: staff properly, stressing that those responsible must be held accountable. He said authorities across regions and departments must draw profound lessons from the accident and reinforce responsibility for workplace safety. The president ordered strengthened risk screening and hazard control in key sectors, enhanced public safety management and efforts to safeguard people's lives and property. The Ministry of Emergency Management has dispatched a team to Luoyang to guide the rescue and relief work.
1: Your weather forecast, cloudy with occasional showers. It will be slightly cooler. Right now, the temperature is 20 degrees Celsius, relative humidity 91%. The news from RTHK.
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Hello and welcome to Nonstop Classics with me, Stacey Rodder. We're going to begin with Rachmaninoff's Russian Rhapsody. Rachmaninoff's contribution to the two-piano repertory spans his entire career, and this Russian Rhapsody was written for two pianos. It consists of a theme and variations. The theme is based on a repeated folk-like pattern, and the first piano has most of the excitement, including a solo cadenza. The work is going to be played by Vladimir Ashkenazy and Andrei Previn.

We've just heard Rachmaninoff's Russian Rhapsody, played by Vladimir Ashkenazy and Andrei Previn. Up next, we're going to hear a suite of Schubert waltzes arranged by Prokofiev. They were transcribed by Prokofiev as a commission for a dance troupe, and it's been said that perhaps what attracted the bad boy of Russia to Schubert's innocent waltzes was the check that was attached to that commission. We're going to hear the work played by Frederick Chu.

0: We've been listening to a suite of waltzes by Schubert, transcribed by Prokofiev, played by Frederick Chu.
1: 送上过都是一些钢琴作品，寇元珀弹奏过舒伯特的 G 大调圆舞曲 D979， 之前有拉赫曼尼诺夫的 E 小调俄罗斯狂想曲，由亚舒坚纳西联同普列文弹奏。
0: Up next, we have Schmidt's Psalm 47, Opus 38. It was composed in 1904 while Schmidt was working at the Villa Medici, the French Institute's headquarters in Rome. The fact was, is that he was hardly ever there, spending much of his time traveling throughout Europe, sampling the contemporary music on offer. The music of Muslim countries, especially the Ottoman Empire, modern-day Turkey, fascinated him, and its influence can be felt in Psalm 47. From the deliberately clashing fanfares of the opening, the result is full-blooded, making extravagant but thrilling use of the large forces at Schmidt's disposal, and with a pronounced exotic Eastern flavor. Schmidt's Psalm 47, Opus 38 will be performed by the soprano Christine Boufflet, along with the BBC National Orchestra and Chorus of Wales, conducted by Thierry Fisher.

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1: We've just heard Schmidt's Psalm 47, Opus 38, performed by the soprano Christine Boufflet, along with the BBC National Orchestra and Chorus of Wales, conducted by Thierry Fisher. I'm Stacey Rotter. There are two more hours of non-stop classics still to come. 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
1: This month, join David Wilt for the series Malcolm Arnold's Musical Genius. Malcolm Arnold was one of the most outstanding British composers of the 20th century, whose music seems constantly to be looking in two directions or evoking contrary emotions. Malcolm Arnold was often criticized for being lightweight or not serious, but these programs will show how unjust this criticism was. Malcolm Arnold, Musical Genius, Sunday mornings at 9, repeated Wednesdays at 2 p.m. here on 4.

0: RTHK The News at 11 with Wendy Wong. President Xi Jinping has called for all-out efforts to find people still missing from a massive explosion at a fireworks plant in Hunan province and saved injured. The blast in Luoyang City yesterday afternoon killed 21 and injured 61 others. Todd Harding reports.
1: President Xi has ordered authorities to launch a prompt investigation into the blast and handle the aftermath properly, stressing that those responsible must be held accountable. He said authorities across regions and departments must draw profound lessons from the accident and reinforce responsibility for workplace safety. The president ordered strengthened risk screening and hazard control in key sectors, enhanced public safety management, and efforts to safeguard people's lives and property. The Ministry of Emergency Management has dispatched a team to Luoyang to guide the rescue and relief work.
0: A ceasefire between Iran and the United States is teetering as the two countries trade fire over the strategic Strait of Hormuz. As Raymond Young reports, the United Arab Emirates has reported attacks for the first time since the truce was declared nearly a month ago.
2: A day after U.S. President Donald Trump announced an operation to escort trapped vessels through the strait, Fox News quoted him as threatening that Iran would be blown off the face of the earth if it attacks U.S. ships. A U.S. admiral said American forces sank six more Iranian boats, but Iran denied any combat vessels were hit, accusing the U.S. of killing civilians on boats. The UAE, a close U.S. ally and key Arab partner of Israel, said it came under a barrage of missiles and drones from Iran. The UAE ordered all schools to return to remote learning for the rest of the week. A senior Iranian military official did not deny the strikes, but said Iran had no pre-planned program to attack the oil facilities in question.
0: Our U.S. correspondent Simon Marks in Washington says the situation is confusing and tense, and the ceasefire could fall apart.
3: There is tremendous confusion. Once again, there are contradictory statements being made by various elements within the U.S. government. The president lurches from saying that he's having productive conversations with the Iranians to threatening, as he did today, to blow Iranian speedboats out of the water if they intend to interfere with U.S. naval operations. The Americans claiming they attacked seven or eight Iranian speedboats over the last 24 hours. So there's certainly confusion about where all this is going to head, and it's a pretty febrile environment.
0: Around 150 people are stuck on a luxury cruise ship held off the coast of West Africa in the Atlantic Ocean after a suspected outbreak of Hantavirus virus, a disease usually transmitted to humans from rodents. Three people have died and others have fallen ill. The World Health Organization has confirmed two cases of Hantavirus, while five others have been deemed suspected cases. Cape Verde has barred the ship from docking. The WHO is now working with local authorities and the ship's operators to evacuate two sick people on board. Maria van Kerkhove is the WHO's Director for Epidemic and Pandemic Preparedness.
4: Right now, our focus is on treating the patients and keeping the remaining passengers and crew safe. At the same time, we are working with authorities to understand the source of exposure through epidemiological investigations and doing contact tracing to identify any further cases. Laboratory tests are also ongoing. Based on current information and what we know about the virus from previous outbreaks, the overall risk to the public is low.
0: A car has plowed into a crowd in the historic center of the eastern German city of Leipzig, killing at least two people and injuring several others. The driver, a 33-year-old German man, was arrested at the scene, and officials say his motivation was unclear. Leipzig Mayor Burkhard Jung spoke to reporters.
5: Yes, it is shocking, and you always think you want to keep the city open and vibrant. And then you learn that someone, for whatever reason, we don't yet know all the details, has shamed

0: Now the temperature is 20 degrees Celsius, relative humidity 93%. The news from RTHK.
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Hello and welcome to another hour of Nonstop Classics here on Radio 4 with me, Stacey Rorter. We're going to begin this one with part of Beethoven's Symphony No. 3 in E-flat, Opus 55, the Eroica Symphony, a symphony that Beethoven had a special fondness for. In the beginning, when people first heard it, they knew that they had heard something that was going to change the course of music history, and so it did. We're going to hear the opening of this symphony played by the Royal Philharmonic Orchestra, conducted by René Leibovitz.

That was the opening of Beethoven's Symphony No. 3 in E-flat, Opus 55, played by the Royal Philharmonic Orchestra, conducted by René Leibowitz. The music is going to continue with the Corellia Suite by Sibelius. Sibelius composed an overture, preludes and intermezzos, and one song for an evening's entertainment highlighting the significant events in Karelian history. From these, he took for a concert suite an intermezzo with prominent horn parts, the song rescored as an instrumental ballad in the style of a minuet, and the festive Alla Marcia. The Corellia Suite is going to be played by the Oslo Philharmonic Orchestra, conducted by Maris Janssens.

0: We've just heard the Corellia Suite, Opus 11 by Sibelius, played by the Oslo Philharmonic Orchestra, conducted by Maris Janssens.
1: 杨顺斯带领奥斯陆管弦乐团送上过西贝流士的卡累利亚组曲《交响编号11》，之前有贝多芬的《钢E大调第三交响曲》《交响编号55》，又名为《英雄交响曲》当中第一个乐章，由拉布域治带领皇家管弦乐团演奏。
0: Now it's time to let your imaginations run wild with a work by Poulenc, his ballet suite, Les Biches. What he wants us to imagine is a score of women, delightful and flirtatious, along with three handsome and robust young men dressed as oarsmen, brought together by a warm July day in an enormous white drawing room containing a solitary piece of furniture, an immense sofa in l'ensemble. This is music for pleasure. Performed by the Orchestre de la Société des Concerts du Conservatoire, conducted by Georges Prêtre.

0: 帕列特带领音乐协会学院乐团送上过普朗克的舞录。
1: We've been listening to Poulenc's Ballet Suite Les Biches, played by the Orchestre de la Société des Concerts du Conservatoire, conducted by Georges Pratker. I'm Stacey Rotter. I hope you can stay with me. There's one more hour of non-stop classics still to come.
2: 音乐吸引你的是什么呢？是演奏者赏心悦目的技巧，是璀璨多变的色彩，是轻松自在的步伐，定是牵动你内心共鸣的亲密感？一时之选，由我马盈盈为你拣嚟一首接一首短曲，每首短曲都有吸引之处，值得你细心聆听。每日下午1:15，第4台为你带嚟一时之选。

0: RTHK, the news at noon with Wendy Wong. Chief Executive John Lee says Hong Kong can turn challenges from global energy disruption into green opportunities. He made the remarks while announcing that the government is working with counterparts in Dong Guang to set up a sustainable aviation fuel base there. Hong Kong-based biofuel producer Ecoceres will help build the first complete production chain in the Greater Bay Area. Lee was speaking at a signing ceremony.
1: Traditional aviation fuel carries a heavy carbon footprint. Sustainable aviation fuel, SAF, cuts life cycle emissions by more than 80%. That is a substantial step towards greener aviation. Hong Kong brings global finance, professional services, and research capabilities. Dong Guan brings mature chemical industry parks, logistics, and a steady supply of used cooking oil, the essential raw material for SAF. Together, we form a powerful combination.
0: Ecoceres set up by Town Gas turns waste cooking oil into internationally certified sustainable aviation fuel. President Xi Jinping has called for all-out efforts to find people still missing from a massive explosion at a fireworks plant in Hunan province and safety injured. The blast in Luoyang City yesterday afternoon killed 21 and injured 61 others. Police have detained the person in charge of the fireworks manufacturing company. Todd Harding reports.
2: President Xi has ordered authorities to launch a prompt investigation into the blast and handle the aftermath properly, stressing that those responsible must be held accountable. He said authorities across regions and departments must draw profound lessons from the accident and reinforce responsibility for workplace safety. The president ordered strengthened risk screening and hazard control in key sectors, enhanced public safety management and efforts to safeguard people's lives and property. The Ministry of Emergency Management has dispatched a team to Luoyang to guide the rescue and relief work.
0: A ceasefire between Iran and the United States is teetering as the two countries trade fire over the strategic Strait of Hormuz. As Raymond Young reports, the United Arab Emirates has reported attacks for the first time since the truce was declared nearly a month ago.
3: A day after U.S. President Donald Trump announced an operation to escort trapped vessels through the strait, Fox News quoted him as threatening that Iran would be blown off the face of the earth if it attacks U.S. ships. A U.S. admiral said American forces sank six more Iranian boats, but Iran denied any combat vessels were hit, accusing the U.S. of killing civilians on boats.
0: Our U.S. correspondent Simon Marks in Washington says the situation is confusing and tense, and the ceasefire could fall apart.
4: There is tremendous confusion. Once again, there are contradictory statements being made by various elements within the U.S. government. The president lurches from saying that he's having productive conversations with the Iranians to threatening, as he did today, to blow Iranian speedboats out of the water if they intend to interfere with U.S. naval operations. The Americans claiming they attacked seven or eight Iranian speedboats over the last 24 hours. So there's certainly confusion about where all this is going to head, and it's a pretty febrile environment.
0: Around 150 people are stuck on a luxury cruise ship held off the coast of West Africa in the Atlantic Ocean after a suspected outbreak of Hendra virus, a disease usually transmitted to humans from rodents. Three people have died and others have fallen ill. The World Health Organization has confirmed two cases of Hendra virus, while five others have been deemed suspected cases. Maria Van Kerkhove is the WHO's Director for Epidemic and Pandemic Preparedness.
5: Right now, our focus is on treating the patients and keeping the remaining passengers and crew safe. At the same time, we are working with authorities to understand the source of exposure through epidemiological investigations and doing contact tracing to identify any further cases. Laboratory tests are also ongoing. Based on current information and what we know about the virus from previous outbreaks, the overall risk to the public is low.
0: To weather forecast for this afternoon and tonight, it will be slightly cooler, cloudy with a few showers, moderate to fresh easterly winds. Outlook still cooler in the morning and it will be brighter tomorrow. Temperatures will rise on Thursday, hot during the day on Friday. Right now the temperature is 21 degrees Celsius, relative humidity 90%. The news from

The import and sale of alternative smoking products, or ASP, have been banned for over 3 years. Since April 30th, the government has prohibited the possession of specified ASP in public places. Using ASP in public is considered possession and is illegal, which can incur a fixed penalty of $3,000. Possessing excessive amounts of ASP or possessing them for commercial purposes will lead to imprisonment. Don't break the law.

0: Join us for a concert that brings you to Paris of days gone by. In Radio 4's One Night in Paris, a time traveler's music journey, you'll hear timeless chansons and French impressionist masterpieces making up a rich sonic tapestry. Soprano Yuki Ip opens with the songs of Edith Piaf. Pianist Vanessa Wong plays Debussy's Preludes. After that, members of the Khan Quartet join her for Fauré's Piano Quartet No. 1. One Night in Paris, a time traveler's music journey, an associated project of the French May Arts Festival, takes place at RTHK Studio 1 on Thursday, the 21st of May at 8 p.m. The ticket request form goes live on Monday, the 4th of May at noon on radio4.rthk.hk. Set a reminder and don't miss the chance.
1: Hello and welcome to another hour of non-stop classics here on Radio 4 with me, Stacey Rauder. We're going to begin this hour with the overture to Verdi's Nabucco, played by the Berlin Philharmonic, conducted by Herbert von Karajan.

We've just heard the overture to Verdi's Nabucco, played by the Berlin Philharmonic, conducted by Herbert von Karajan. The music is going to continue with Handel's earliest datable work, his Trio Sonata No. 2 in G minor, Opus 2, which is going to be played by members of L'École d'Orphée.

0: We've just heard Handel's Trio Sonata No. 2 in G minor, Opus 2, played by members of Le Col d'Orfi.
1: 奥菲尔学校合奏团送上过韩德尔的 G 小调第二三重奏鸣曲 降编号2 HWV 387之前有威尔第的拿布歌当中的序曲由卡拉扬带领柏林管弦乐团演奏。
0: This hour of non-stop classics is going to end with Leonard Bernstein's Fancy Free, his first ballet, which opened on the 18th of April in 1944 at the Metropolitan Opera in New York. The ballet's scenario came from Jerome Robbins, a simple story which has three sailors on shore leave in New York. They meet three girls in a bar, dance for them, quarrel over them, but remain friends. The ballet begins with a popular song playing on a jukebox behind the curtain. It features the voice of Billie Holiday. Leonard Bernstein's Fancy Free is going to be played by the Baltimore Symphony Orchestra, conducted by David Zinman.

0: 史文带领波尔丁摩交响乐团演奏过伯恩斯坦的放纵奇想芭蕾舞曲。
1: We've just heard Leonard Bernstein's ballet music Fancy Free, played by the Baltimore Symphony Orchestra, conducted by David Zinman. And that's all for today's Nonstop Classics. I'm Stacey Rodder. Thanks for joining me, and have a very pleasant day.
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3: Hello, I'm Isaac Grosha, here with an art tidbit. This week on Anniversary Hour, we celebrate Sergiu Celibidache, conductor, teacher, and a philosopher of sound, whose radical insistence on presence changed how musicians listen to their own playing. Born in 1912 in Roman, Romania, Celibidache combined rigorous musical training with deep study of phenomenology. Early work in European opera houses and provincial German theaters gave him a sense of practical craft. Philosophy gave him a way to think about music as an event that appears in a particular hall, among a particular group of players and listeners. For him, rehearsal was not correction, but discovery. His rehearsals were exacting and often controversial. He taught tempo as an emergent, shared pulse, famously saying, "Tempo is destiny," and used techniques like the hall test, asking players to imagine the room answering a phrase of music, to sing it inwardly before playing and listen as a group. Critics had a lot to say about his tempi and his skepticism of studio recordings. While some praised the freedom and unity his methods produced, others found it too contrived. Musicians who stayed for a long period in tenure at his orchestras found the repetition turning from discomfort into collective attention and a new kind of community.

In his later years, he concentrated on teaching, transmitting not technique, but a discipline of listening, patience, humility, and the willingness to let meaning emerge in the moment. You can decide for yourself whether you accept his methods or not, but he forces us to reconsider the ethics on the attention of music. I'm Isaac Droscha, and you've been listening to a segment from Beethoven's Symphony No. 7, the second movement, Allegretto, performed by the Munich Philharmonic, led by Sergiu Celibidache.

0: RTHK The News at 1 with Wendy Wong. The headlines. Hong Kong is partnering with Guangdong to facilitate the setup of a sustainable aviation fuel base. In central China, a fireworks plant explosion has killed 21 people and injured 61 others. Meanwhile, the US-Iran ceasefire is on the brink as the UAE reports new attacks. Chief Executive John Lee says Hong Kong can turn challenges from global energy disruption into green opportunities. He made the remarks while announcing that the government is working with counterparts in Guangdong to set up a sustainable aviation fuel base there. Hong Kong-based biofuel producer EcoCeres will help build the first complete production chain in the Greater Bay Area. Lee was speaking at a signing ceremony.
1: Traditional aviation fuel carries a heavy carbon footprint. Sustainable aviation fuel, SAF, cuts life cycle emissions by more than 80%. That is a substantial step towards greener aviation. Hong Kong brings global finance, professional services, and research capabilities. Dongguan brings mature chemical industry parks, logistics, and a steady supply of used cooking oil, the essential raw material for SAF. Together, we form a powerful combination.
0: EcoCeres, set up by Town Gas, turns waste cooking oil into internationally certified sustainable aviation fuel. President Xi Jinping has called for all-out efforts to find people still missing from a massive explosion at a fireworks plant in Hunan province and safety injured. The blast in Liuyang City yesterday afternoon killed 21 and injured 61 others. Police have detained the person in charge of the fireworks manufacturing company. Todd Harding reports.
2: President Xi has ordered authorities to launch a prompt investigation into the blast and handle the aftermath properly, stressing that those responsible must be held accountable. He said authorities across regions and departments must draw profound lessons from the accident and reinforce responsibility for workplace safety. The president ordered strengthened risk screening and hazard control in key sectors, enhanced public safety management and efforts to safeguard people's lives and property. The Ministry of Emergency Management has dispatched a team to Liuyang to guide the rescue and relief work.
0: A ceasefire between Iran and the United States is teetering as the two countries trade fire over the strategic Strait of Hormuz. As Raymond Young reports, the United Arab Emirates has reported attacks for the first time since the truce was declared nearly a month ago.
3: A day after U.S. President Donald Trump announced an operation to escort trapped vessels through the strait, Fox News quoted him as threatening that Iran would be blown off the face of the earth if it attacks U.S. ships. A U.S. admiral said American forces sank six more Iranian boats, but Iran denied any combat vessels were hit, accusing the U.S. of killing civilians on boats. The UAE, a close U.S. ally and key Arab partner of Israel, said it came under a barrage of missiles and drones from Iran. The UAE ordered all schools to return to remote learning for the rest of the week. A senior Iranian military official did not deny the strikes, but said Iran had no pre-planned program to attack the oil facilities in question.
0: Our U.S. correspondent Simon Marks in Washington says the situation is confusing and tense and the ceasefire could fall apart.
4: There is tremendous confusion. Once again, there are contradictory statements being made by various elements within the U.S. government. The president lurches from saying that he's having productive conversations with the Iranians to threatening, as he did today, to blow Iranian speedboats out of the water if they intend to interfere with U.S. naval operations. The Americans claiming they attacked seven or eight Iranian speedboats over the last 24 hours. So there's certainly confusion about where all this is going to head, and it's a pretty febrile environment.
0: United Nations spokesperson Stefan Dujarric said the UN stance on the strait has not changed.
5: Our position remains the same, that the Strait of Hormuz needs to be reopened. Freedom of navigation needs to be reestablished. We need to see a return of what has been centuries of practice, of common law, which is freedom of navigation in these waters.
0: Oil prices jumped as U.S. warships entered the crucial Strait of Hormuz, threatening a fragile U.S.-Iran ceasefire. The benchmark international contract Brent crude for July delivery jumped more than 5%, but U.S. President Donald Trump says he believes the prices will drop rapidly once the Iran conflict is resolved.
6: I see it going down very substantially when this is over. I think very rapidly, too, at levels that you've never seen, because there's a lot of energy out there. They have ships all over the world that are loaded up with it. They can't do much with it.

0: contractor proprietor not declaring ownership of the consulting firm. He allegedly used that firm to win a consulting contract, then hit his due role during the bidding process. Investigators say he intended to lure the owner's corporation into choosing his company for the renovation work. Around 150 people are stuck on a luxury cruise ship held off the coast of West Africa in the Atlantic Ocean after a suspected outbreak of hantavirus, a disease usually transmitted to humans from rodents. Three people have died and others have fallen ill. The World Health Organization has confirmed two cases of hantavirus, with five others have been deemed suspected cases. Cape Verde has barred the ship from docking. The WHO is now working with local authorities and the ship's operators to evacuate two sick people on board. Maria Van Kerkhove is the WHO's Director for Epidemic and Pandemic Preparedness.
1: Right now, our focus is on treating the patients and keeping the remaining passengers and crew safe. At the same time, we are working with authorities to understand the source of exposure through epidemiological investigations and doing contact tracing to identify any further cases. Laboratory tests are also ongoing. Based on current information and what we know about the virus from previous outbreaks, the overall risk to the public is low.
0: Our UK correspondent Gavin Gray said the 150 people stuck on the cruise ship are in limbo as many countries are unwilling to let them disembark for fear of the disease spreading. He added that outbreaks of infectious diseases have always been a problem for the cruise industry.
2: Hantavirus isn't that common at the moment, and that's why this has been quite a shock, I think, to those on board, of course, to the those who are running the cruise, and how best to deal with it. And it's really the World Health Organization that says it is now liaising with people in different ports, hoping that they can organize disembarkations safely, but liaising with them and also the cruise ship company, Oceanwide Expeditions, the tour company, which has also bases in the Netherlands. And as you say, is a luxury cruise company. So I think it's going to be very, very damaging for the cruise industry. And we may well see that impact on bookings over the next few weeks and months.
0: A car has plowed into a crowd on a street in eastern Germany, killing at least two people and injuring several others. Germany has been shaken by a series of car ramming attacks in recent years. Jamie Clark has the details.
3: Police were on the scene in large numbers, along with firefighters, emergency medical personnel and two helicopters in the eastern German city of Leipzig. TV pictures showed a white vehicle with a badly damaged windshield and hood, and the street cordoned off and surrounded by emergency vehicles. The driver was arrested after his vehicle careered from a main square down a major pedestrianised city centre street close to historic sites. Police identified the suspect as a 33-year-old man with German citizenship. Leipzig police spokesperson Suzanne Loebke said the driver stopped of his own accord.
4: The suspect, that is, the driver of the vehicle, was apprehended whilst still sitting in the vehicle in the city centre. He was sitting in the vehicle when the police arrived.
3: At the scene, Leipzig mayor Burkhard Jung said authorities don't really know the motivation behind the attack, but emphasized there was no ongoing danger to the public.
5: I'm deeply shocked and can only express my solidarity with the victims' families.
3: Like other European countries, Germany has witnessed a spate of car ramming and stabbing incidents in recent years, some of which involved religious or political motivations, and some carried out by people with mental health issues.
0: Russia has declared a unilateral ceasefire with Ukraine between May the 8th and the 9th, when Moscow marks its annual World War II commemorations. A TV news anchor announced the move and threatened a massive missile strike on Kyiv if Ukraine violates it.
6: Now to an urgent message from Russia's defense ministry. Following a decision by the Supreme Commander-in-Chief of the Armed Forces of Russia, a ceasefire is being declared on May 8th and 9th to mark the anniversary of the Soviet people's victory in the Great Patriotic War. I am quoting further. We expect the Ukrainian side to follow this example.
0: Ukraine responded by declaring its own truce between May the 5th and the 6th, saying it's not serious to expect them to observe a ceasefire during a Russian military holiday. The quarrelling comes as US-led diplomatic efforts

0: to end the war have stalled, with Washington shifting its focus to the conflict in the Middle East. It's 11 past 1. Sports is next.
1: Good afternoon, I'm your AI sports presenter. We begin with snooker, where China's Wu Yizhe has been crowned world champion for the first time. The 22-year-old held his nerve to prevail over Britain's Sean Murphy 18-17 in a nail-biting last-frame shootout at Sheffield's Crucible Theatre, becoming only the second Chinese player to win the prestigious world title. Todd Harding has more.
2: Wu went into Sunday's final day of play at the Crucible holding a 10-7 lead over his English counterpart before building up a slim 13-12 lead by the end of yesterday's first session. But Murphy showed he wouldn't go down quietly, pushing Wu all the way to the finish line to draw even at 16 apiece with a sensational century break. The young Chinese star then recovered from 45-0 down to notch a brilliant 91 clearance that gave him a slim 17-16 edge. With the championship in reach, Wu then moved 43-0 up, despite a missed black that had opened the door for Murphy to tie things up once again with a 75-point break. But in the end, the balance of power in the final frame ultimately fell in Wu's favour, when Murphy left a difficult red that the Chinese player stroked into the middle pocket to kickstart a break of 85 that carried him to the title, sparking scenes of jubilation in the crowd. The result marked the first ever title for 22-year-old Wu, who becomes just the second Chinese player to lift the prestigious trophy after Zhao Xintong did so last year. Wu is also the second youngest player to be crowned world champion at the Crucible after Stephen Hendry, who was 21 when he won in 1990.
1: To football, and Manchester City's Premier League title aspirations suffered a major blow after a wild 3-3 draw at Everton that was made possible through a last-gasp equaliser from Jeremy Doku. Chelsea, meanwhile, fell to a 6th straight league defeat after they were humbled by Nottingham Forest. Raymond Jung has more.
3: City boss Pep Guardiola thought they were in cruise control by the interval at Hill Dickinson Stadium, with Jeremy Doku opening the scoring for the visitors at the end of a dominant first half. But the Toffees mounted a stunning comeback and moved in front on 73 minutes through goals from Tierno Barry and Jake O'Brien in quick succession. Barry added a second to put the hosts up 3-1 with 9 minutes to go, before Erling Haaland halved their deficit to set up a tense finish. It wasn't until 97 minutes when Doku beat the keeper from outside the box, salvaging a crucial point for City and keeping them in the title race by the narrowest of margins. But it still means leaders Arsenal now control their own fate and can end a 22-year wait for the Premiership title if they win their final 3 games. Elsewhere, Chelsea's miserable season hit a new low following a disappointing 3-1 loss to Nottingham Forest at home. That marked a 6th straight league defeat for the Blues, something that has not happened since 1993.
1: And finally, in NBA playoff action, it's advantage Minnesota in their second round series over San Antonio. In his return, Anthony Edwards scored 18 points in the Timberwolves' 104-102 win over the Spurs in Game 1, withstanding a historic 12-block performance from Victor Wembanyama. Elsewhere, the New York Knicks drew first blood in their Eastern semifinal series against the Philadelphia 76ers, cruising to a 137-98 rout in Game 1 at Madison Square Garden. Jalen Brunson had 35 points in 3 quarters to hand the Knicks the win. And that's your look at sport.
0: To weather forecast, it will be slightly cooler, cloudy with a few showers. Moderate to fresh easterly winds. Outlook still cooler in the morning and it will be brighter tomorrow. Right now the temperature is 21 degrees Celsius. Relative humidity 91%. The news from RTHK.
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1: We began the segment with Manuel de Falla's Danza del Molinero from the Three-Cornered Hat, featuring Sean Schiebe on the guitar. Next, we enjoyed Chopin's Waltz in A minor, played by Mikhail Pletnev on the piano. After that, we heard Camille Saint-Saëns' Introduction e Rondo Capriccioso, opus 28, with Janine Janssen on the violin, accompanied by the Royal Philharmonic Orchestra under the direction of conductor Barry Wordsworth.
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1: We've just concluded the segment with the ancient tune by the dressing table, played by Zhang Wei Liang on the xiao. The segment began with Yang Shan Le's Summer Night, performed by Xue Wei on the violin and Wang Yaoling on the piano. After that, we heard Su Xiaolin's Yearning for the Autumn, featuring Qiu Ji on the zheng.
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on concert on 4 tonight at 8. The concert 2025 Schwetzingen SWR Festival, Christian Bjarkenhout and the Consone Quartet, recorded live at the Rococo Theatre, Schwetzingen, on the 14th of May 2025. Christian Bjarkenhout is a renowned pianist and director, noted for his work on historical pianos. The Consone Quartet is the first period instrument string quartet to be selected as BBC New Generation Artists, and its members are fast making a name for themselves with their authentic and expressive interpretations of repertoire. On the program, Maya and Mozart, by the unjustly forgotten 19th century female composer Amelia Mayer's lyrical string quartet in G. Mozart's Piano Concerto No. 13 in C, Köchel 415, in a version for piano, two violins, viola, and cello, a lively and intriguing work, and his piano quintet in E-flat, Köchel 452, in an eloquent dialogue between strings replacing winds and forte piano. Chamber music from the 2025 Schwetzingen SWR Festival, here on 4.

0: RTHK, the news at 2 with Azam Khan. Chief Executive John Lee says Hong Kong can turn challenges from global energy disruption into green opportunities. He made the remarks while announcing that the government is working with counterparts in Dongguan to set up a sustainable aviation fuel base there. Hong Kong-based biofuel producer Ecoceres will build the first complete production chain in the Greater Bay Area. Lee was speaking at a signing ceremony.
1: Traditional aviation fuel carries a heavy carbon footprint. Sustainable aviation fuel, SAF, cuts life cycle emissions by more than 80%. That is a substantial step towards greener aviation. Hong Kong brings global finance, professional services, and research capabilities. Dongguan brings mature chemical industry parks, logistics, and a steady supply of used cooking oil, the essential raw material for SAF. Together, we form a powerful combination.
0: Ecoceres, set up by Town Gas, turns waste cooking oil into internationally certified sustainable aviation fuel. Two lawmakers have expressed their support for the government's plan to require operators of claw and pinball machines to obtain licenses. According to officials, machine operators would be required to apply for a prize-based amusement license under gambling legislation. Bill Tang, the head of the LegCo's panel on home affairs, culture, and sports, says that to make it easier to identify those responsible, it is the right idea to regulate individual machines rather than the premises where they are located.
2: Such proposal fits today's situation. We can go into so many shopping malls. There are machines in some empty shop or even some new style. The restaurant operator install some claw machine to attract the kid and make the parents go in to consume the restaurant. So really need to regulate the individual claw machine.
0: Vincent Cheng of DAB says that while his party agrees with the changes in principle, the future laws should not be so restrictive that they force all machine operators to close down, given the current economic situation. The Independent Commission Against Corruption, or ICAC, has arrested 7 people allegedly involved in corruption in building renovation work in Mong Kok. They include the chairman of the owner's corporation, the owner of an engineering contractor, as well as a director and an inspector from an engineering consulting firm. The investigation showed the contractor proprietor not declaring ownership of the consulting firm. He allegedly used that firm to win a consulting contract, then hid his dual role during the bidding process. Investigators say he intended to lure the owner's corporation into choosing his company for the renovation work. President Xi Jinping has called for an all-out effort to find people still missing from a massive explosion at a fireworks plant in Hunan province and to save the injured. The blast in Luoyang City yesterday afternoon killed at least 26 people and injured 61 others. Police have detained the person in charge of the fireworks manufacturing company. Todd Harding reports.
3: President Xi has ordered authorities to launch a prompt investigation into the blast and handle the aftermath properly, stressing that those responsible must be held accountable. He said authorities across regions and departments must draw profound lessons from the accident and reinforce responsibility for workplace safety. The president ordered strengthened risk screening and hazard control in key sectors, enhanced public safety management, and efforts to safeguard people's lives and property. The Ministry of Emergency Management has dispatched a team to Luoyang to guide the rescue and relief work.
0: A ceasefire between Iran and the United States is teetering as the two countries trade fire over the strategic Strait of Hormuz. As Raymond Young reports, the UAE has reported attacks for the first time since the truce was declared nearly a month ago.
4: A day after U.S. President Donald Trump announced an operation to escort trapped vessels through the strait, Fox News quoted him as threatening that Iran would be blown off the face of the earth if it attacks U.S. ships. A U.S. admiral said American forces sank 6 more Iranian boats, but Iran denied any combat vessels were hit, accusing the U.S. of killing civilians on boats.
0: A look at the weather. It's slightly cooler with cloudy and a few showers, moderate easterly winds, occasionally fresh offshore. Looking ahead, it'll still be cool in the morning and it'll be brighter tomorrow. Current temperature 21 degrees, relative humidity 92%. The news from RTHK.
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6: We all long for a stable life. National security is the foundation of prosperity and stability. We should uphold and strengthen the executive-led system, follow a holistic approach to develop.

0: THK, the news at 3 with Azam Khan. Chief Executive John Lee says Hong Kong can turn challenges posed by the global energy disruption into green opportunities. He made the remarks while announcing that the government is working with counterparts in Dongguan to set up a sustainable aviation fuel base there. Hong Kong-based biofuel producer Ecoceres will build the first complete production chain in the Greater Bay Area. Lee was speaking at a signing ceremony.
1: Traditional aviation fuel carries a heavy carbon footprint. Sustainable aviation fuel, SAF, cuts life cycle emissions by more than 80%. That is a substantial step towards greener aviation. Hong Kong brings global finance, professional services, and research capabilities. Dongguan brings mature chemical industry parks, logistics, and a steady supply of used cooking oil, the essential raw material for SAF. Together, we form a powerful combination.
0: Ecoceres, set up by TownGas, turns waste cooking oil into internationally certified sustainable aviation fuel. Lawmakers have expressed their support for the government's plan to require operators of claw and pinball machines to obtain licenses. According to officials, machine operators would be required to apply for a prize-based amusement license under the gambling legislation. Bill Tang, the head of LegCo's panel on home affairs, culture and sports, said to make it easier to identify those responsible, the right thing to do would be to regulate individual machines rather than the premises where they are located.
2: Such proposal fits today's situation. We can go into so many shopping malls, there are machines in some empty shop or even some new store. The restaurant operator install some claw machine to attract the kid and make the parents go in to consume the restaurant. So really need to regulate the individual claw machine.
0: President Xi Jinping has called for all-out effort rescue and relief efforts after an explosion at a fireworks plant in Hunan province killed 26 people and injured 61 others yesterday afternoon. Police in Luoyang City have detained the person in charge of the fireworks manufacturing company. Todd Harding reports.
3: President Xi has ordered authorities to launch a prompt investigation into the blast and handle the aftermath properly, stressing that those responsible must be held accountable. He said authorities across regions and departments must draw profound lessons from the accident and reinforce responsibility for workplace safety. The president ordered strengthened risk screening and hazard control in key sectors, enhanced public safety management and efforts to safeguard people's lives and property. The Ministry of Emergency Management has dispatched a team to Luoyang to guide the rescue and relief work.
0: A ceasefire between Iran and the United States is falling apart as the two countries exchanged fire over the strategic Strait of Hormuz. As Raymond Young reports, the United Arab Emirates has reported attacks for the first time since the truce was declared nearly a month ago.
4: A day after U.S. President Donald Trump announced an operation to escort trapped vessels through the strait, Fox News quoted him as threatening that Iran would be blown off the face of the earth if it attacks U.S. ships. A U.S. admiral said American forces sank six more Iranian boats, but Iran denied any combat vessels were hit, accusing the U.S. of killing civilians on boats.
0: Around 150 people are stuck on a luxury cruise ship in waters off the coast of West Africa in the Atlantic Ocean after a suspected outbreak of hantavirus. Three people have died and others have been infected by the disease, which is usually transmitted to humans from rodents. The World Health Organization has confirmed two cases of hantavirus, while five others have been deemed suspected cases. Maria Van Kerkhove is the WHO's Director for Epidemic and Pandemic Preparedness.
5: Right now, our focus is on treating the patients and keeping the remaining passengers and crew safe. At the same time, we are working with authorities to understand the source of exposure through epidemiological investigations and doing contact tracing to identify any further cases. Laboratory tests are also ongoing. Based on current information and what we know about the virus from previous outbreaks, the overall risk to the public is low.
0: Look at the weather. It'll be slightly cooler, cloudy with a few showers, moderate easterly winds, occasionally fresh offshore. Looking ahead, still cooler in the morning, and it'll be brighter tomorrow. Temperatures will rise on Thursday, hot during the day on Friday, weather relatively unsettled. Current temperature 22 degrees, relative humidity 91%. The news from RTHK.

Hello and welcome to Concert on 4 and to the concert Santa Cecilia Academy Orchestra Heroes. Daniele Gatti conducts Wagner and Strauss, recorded in the auditorium Parco della Musica Rome on the 30th of May 2025. Daniele

0: 两部作品都同英雄有关嘅，分别系华格纳嘅《神界的黄昏》当中嘅选段，同埋理查史德劳斯嘅《英雄的一生》作品40。我哋会听到华格纳神话笔下嘅齐格弗里德，仲有理查史德劳斯呢一部充满自传性嘅交响诗塑造嘅现代英雄。呢场演出喺2025年5月30号喺罗马音乐公园演奏厅举行嘅。音乐会以华格纳嘅《指环》《神界的黄昏》当中嘅两段选段开始。《指环》嘅主题包括对爱嘅抗拒同埋对权力嘅追求，呢啲都体现咗喺唔同角色对指环嘅占有欲。不过亦都会带嚟对自然秩序嘅破坏。权力同埋黄金嘅占有喺各个层面上取代咗爱。即使系齐格弗里德同埋布伦晓特喺《神界的黄昏》当中，亦都无法幸免。直到最后，布伦晓特为了对齐格弗里德的爱作出最终的自我牺牲，他骑马跳入他火葬的柴堆当中，带着戒指一同焚烧，从而净化座咒，并摧毁旧有的神界秩序。今晚我们会听到《神界的黄昏》当中的齐格弗里德的莱恩之旅，是指环当中最著名的管弦乐段之一，取自《神界的黄昏》序幕的结尾，作为通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
1: The concert begins with two extracts from Wagner's Ring Cycle, themes of the ring, the rejection of love, and the pursuit of power as embodied in the possession of the ring, the violation of the natural order. Possession of power and gold usurps love at every level. This is true even for Siegfried and Brunhilde in Götterdämmerung until the very end when Brunhilde, in the ultimate act of self-sacrifice for the love of Siegfried, rides horseback onto his funeral pyre with the ring, thereby cleansing it of its curse and destroying the old order of the gods. We will hear Siegfried's Rhine journey, one of the most celebrated excerpts from The Ring, drawn from the end of the prologue to Götterdämmerung, Twilight of the Gods. It serves as an orchestral interlude into the first act. The music begins at dawn as the lovers Brunhilde and Siegfried awaken and Brunhilde sends Siegfried off into the world. We hear Siegfried's horn calls from afar and then vigorous music that moves rapidly across great vistas. Siegfried is the cycle's tragic hero. With his father's sword, he has slain the dragon Fafner, recovered a cursed ring forged from gold stolen from the Rhine by the evil Nibelung Alberich, and rescued Brunhilde, who is one of the Valkyries and a daughter of Wotan. In Götterdämmerung, Siegfried ignores a warning to give up the ring and dies at the hands of Alberich's illegitimate son, Hagen. We will also hear the funeral march. Following his murder, the death knell of Siegfried's funeral march opens with funeral timpani as Siegfried's body is placed on his shield and carried off by the vassals. The music vacillates from deep mourning and rage-filled outbursts to the majesty of the hero motif brought out in bold relief at the center of the movement. These excerpts are played by the Santa Cecilia Academy Orchestra, conducted by Daniele Gatti.

0: We've been listening to excerpts from the orchestral suite of Götterdämmerung, Twilight of the Gods by Richard Wagner, part of the Ring Cycle, and we heard Dawn and Siegfried's Rhine Journey and Siegfried's Funeral March, played by the Santa Cecilia Academy Orchestra, conducted by Daniele Gatti.
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0: By casting himself as the protagonist battling the world, Richard Strauss both celebrates and satirizes the late romantic ideal of the artist hero in his A Hero's Life, Ein Heldenleben. In this tone poem, we first meet the hero. He strides forward immediately in the opening section, announced by a soaring, unaccompanied theme that spans several octaves. Its restless, upward-reaching character suggests ambition and striving. A sudden pause sets up the entrance of the hero's adversaries. Strauss caricatures his real-life critics with squawking, chromatic woodwinds, more irritating than threatening at first. His mockery was so pointed that contemporary reviewers recognized themselves and took offense. The longest section, the hero's companion, introduces a solo violin representing Strauss's wife, Paulina de Anna. The music swerves playfully through teasing fragments and shifting keys before swelling into an ardent love scene. Offstage trumpets herald the hero at battle. Here, Strauss unleashes the full power of the orchestra, clashing dissonances, pounding percussion, and surging brass convey a sense of chaos and conflict. This section shocked early listeners with its modernity, as the critics seem to transform into formidable enemies. Out of the tumult, the hero's opening theme blazes forth in triumph. Strauss then steps back in The Hero's Works of Peace. Here he revisits his artistic achievements, weaving nearly 36 quotations from his earlier works into a dazzling musical scrapbook. The final section, The Hero's Retreat from the World and Fulfillment, opens with a serene English horn solo. The adversaries briefly return, but their clamor is brushed aside by the return of the solo violin, now tender and consoling. In these final pages, the music turns inward. The hero retreats from public battles into a private world of love and reflection. Strauss adds a final flourish of swelling chords, a last heroic gesture to close this extraordinary life in music. Ein Heldenleben is played by the Santa Cecilia Academy Orchestra, conducted by Daniele Gatti.

0: We've been listening to A Hero's Life. I'm Helden Laban, Opus 40 of Richard Strauss, played by the Santa Cecilia Academy Orchestra, conducted by Daniele Gatti.
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0: This concert on for Santa Cecilia Academy Orchestra Heroes, Daniele Gatti, conducts Wagner and Strauss, was recorded in the auditorium Parco della Musica Rome on the 30th of May, 2025. The program producer and Cantonese presenter was Toby Wong. I'm Stacey Rotter. Thank you for joining us and goodbye.

0: To complete the hour, we are going to be listening to Stephen Huff with excerpts from Liszt's Years of Pilgrimage, Switzerland.
1: 你收听紧香港电台第四台。在下个节目之前，一起欣赏钢琴家侯夫弹奏李斯特的旅游岁月，瑞士的选段。

0: RTHKD News at 5 with Sachin Kartpi. Hong Kong's economy has posted its strongest quarterly growth in 5 years, rising 5.9% in the first 3 months of 2026 year-on-year. The growth comes on the back of strong exports as well as higher private and government consumption expenditure. A government spokesperson said the economy expanded robustly in the first quarter, adding that the outlook remains positive, supported by sustained tourism revival and strong cross-boundary financial activities. Chief Executive John Lee says Hong Kong can turn challenges posed by the global energy disruption into green opportunities. He made the remarks while announcing that the government is working with counterparts in Dongguan to set up a sustainable aviation fuel base there. Hong Kong-based biofuel producer EcoCeres will build the first complete production chain in the Greater Bay Area. Lee was speaking at a signing ceremony.
1: Traditional aviation fuel carries a heavy carbon footprint. Sustainable aviation fuel, SAF, cuts life cycle emissions by more than 80%. That is a substantial step towards greener aviation. Hong Kong brings global finance, professional services, and research capabilities. Dongguan brings mature chemical industry parks, logistics, and a steady supply of used cooking oil, the essential raw material for SAF. Together, we form a powerful combination.
0: Lawmakers have expressed their support for the government's plan to require operators of claw and pinball machines to obtain licenses. According to officials, machine operators would be required to apply for a prize-based amusement license under the gambling legislation. Bill Tang, the head of LegCo's panel on home affairs, culture and sports, said to make it easier to identify those responsible, the right thing to do would be to regulate individual machines rather than the premises where they are located.
2: Such proposal fits today's situation. We can go into so many shopping malls. There are machines in some empty shop or even some new store. The restaurant operator install some claw machine to attract the kid and make the parents go in to consume the restaurant. So really need to regulate the individual claw machine.
0: Lawmakers have expressed support for the government's plans to amend fire safety laws following the deadly Taipo blaze. Officials have proposed tougher penalties for violations such as shutting down fire safety devices without approval. Replying to questions from lawmakers, Security Chief Chris Tang said nighttime maintenance of fire safety systems will need prior approval compared with daytime repairs, which involve lower risks. He spoke through an interpreter.
3: It is because during the daytime it is a shutdown for a short period of time for maintenance. Very often there will be the staff of the contractors on hand in the daytime, and also the guards or watchmen would also be present, and the residents would know of the maintenance, so the risk therein would be lower. We want to balance the risks, and daytime risk is low.
0: President Xi Jinping has called for all-out efforts, rescue and relief efforts after an explosion at a fireworks plant in Hunan province killed 26 people and injured 61 others yesterday afternoon. Police in Luoyang City have detained the person in charge of the fireworks manufacturing company. Todd Harding reports.
4: President Xi has ordered authorities to launch a prompt investigation into the blast and handle the aftermath properly, stressing that those responsible must be held accountable. He said authorities across regions and departments must draw profound lessons from the accident and reinforce responsibility for workplace safety. The president ordered strengthened risk screening and hazard control in key sectors, enhanced public safety management, and efforts to safeguard people's lives and property. The Ministry of Emergency Management has dispatched a team to Luoyang to guide the rescue and relief work.
0: And the weather forecast for tonight and tomorrow. Mainly cloudy, one or two light rain patches tonight and tomorrow morning. The minimum temperature will be about 22 degrees. Bright periods with a maximum temperature of around 27 degrees. Moderate easterly winds. Temperatures will rise gradually on Thursday. Right now at the observatory, it is 21 degrees Celsius and the relative humidity is standing at 89%. And that is the news from RTHK.

0: 新闻之后带俾你最新一节嘅交通消息。较早前观塘道往葵涌方向近启业村嘅交通意外清场回复正常。隧道情况，西隧港岛入口金玉道西行只系车多，龙尾喺中区警署。告士打道东行往红隧龙尾湾仔运动场。告士打道西行过海交通正常，左转坚拿道天桥龙尾嘉宁街，坚拿道天桥过海龙尾马会大楼。红隧九龙入口龙尾喺理工大学。路面情况，港岛区皇后大道中近砵甸乍街车多，龙尾汇丰总行。沙湾径往域多利道龙尾恒益村。九龙区太子道东往观塘近御港湾一段车多，窝打老道往沙田近九龙塘律伦街车多繁忙，龙尾近亚街路街。渡船街天桥往加士居道近骏发花园慢车，龙尾果栏。弥敦道南行梳士巴利道龙尾柯士甸道，梳士巴利道往红磡方向近弥敦道车多，龙尾过咗天星码头喺文化中心对出。新界区屯门公路往元朗方向近新墟车多，龙尾屯门市广场。黄珠路左转屯门公路龙尾龙日村。最后特别留意安全车速位置，观塘绕道丽晶花园来回，清屿干线吸水门机场。转头翻嚟有日落志。
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0: You were listening to Mozart's Symphony No. 30 in D major, K202, performed by the Prague Chamber Orchestra, led by Charles Macaris.
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2: Hurry, we can't be late. Gonna get our freshman year off a good start.
3: True, but we shouldn't be late for registering as electors as well.
2: But I'm not 18 yet.
3: Doesn't matter. You're eligible if you turn 18 by September 25th this year. Just sign up through I Am Smart before June 2nd.
2: Oh, that's handy. I'll get it down before the lecture.
4: 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If you hit 18 by September 25th, make sure you're in for the 2026 voter registration.
5: On Concert on 4 tonight at 8. The Concert 2025 Schwetzingen SWR Festival, Christian Bjarkenhout and the Consone Quartet recorded live at the Rococo Theatre, Schwetzingen on the 14th of May 2025. Christian Bjarkenhout is a renowned pianist and director noted for his work on historical pianos. The Consone Quartet is the first period instrument string quartet to be selected as BBC New Generation Artists, and its members are fast making a name for themselves with their authentic and expressive interpretations of repertoire. On the program, Maya and Mozart, by the unjustly forgotten 19th century female composer Amelia Mayer's lyrical string quartet in G. Mozart's Piano Concerto No. 13 in C, Köchel 415, in a version for piano, two violins, viola and cello, a lively and intriguing work, and his piano quintet in E-flat, Köchel 452, in an eloquent dialogue between strings replacing winds and forte piano. Chamber music from the 2025 Schwetzingen SWR Festival, here on 4.

0: To the world, he is a virtuoso soloist. But to him, the true beauty of the cello lies in what happens beneath the surface. He is Kian Sultani.
1: How beautiful it is to support somebody. Mm-hmm. How beautiful it is to be the foundation of the whole thing. Mm-hmm. It's almost like you are lifting the whole ensemble from mm-hmm. below, and that's something as a cellist you can experience. It's so rewarding. It's so great to be that lowest register. That is the foundation of a chord, the foundation of everything.
0: Beyond the bravura of a world-class soloist lies a deep respect for that supporting voice. And every once in a while, they get to taste the sweetness of the melody too. It is truly the best of both worlds. First-hand responses, insider reactions. 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

0: RTHK The News at 6 with Sachin Katpe. Hong Kong's economy has posted its strongest quarterly growth in 5 years, rising 5.9% in the first 3 months of 2026 year-on-year. The growth comes on the back of strong exports as well as higher private and government consumption expenditure. A government spokesperson said the economy expanded robustly in the first quarter, adding that the outlook remains positive, supported by sustained tourism revival and strong cross-boundary financial activities. Chief Executive John Lee says Hong Kong can turn challenges posed by the global energy disruption into green opportunities. He made the remarks while announcing that the government is working with counterparts in Dongguan to set up a sustainable aviation fuel base there. Hong Kong-based biofuel producer Ecoceres will build the first complete production chain in the Greater Bay Area. Lee was speaking at a signing ceremony.
1: Traditional aviation fuel carries a heavy carbon footprint. Sustainable aviation fuel, SAF, cuts life cycle emissions by more than 80%. That is a substantial step towards greener aviation. Hong Kong brings global finance, professional services, and research capabilities. Dongguan brings mature chemical industry parks, logistics, and a steady supply of used cooking oil, the essential raw material for SAF. Together, we form a powerful combination.
0: Lawmakers have expressed support for the government's plans to amend fire safety laws following the deadly Taipo blaze. Officials have proposed tougher penalties for violations such as shutting down fire safety devices without approval. Replying to questions from lawmakers, Security Chief Chris Tang said nighttime maintenance of fire safety systems will need prior approval compared with daytime repairs, which involve lower risks. He spoke through an interpreter.
2: It is because during the daytime it is a shutdown for a short period of time for maintenance. Very often there will be the staff of the contractors on hand in the daytime, and also the guards or watchmen would also be present, and the residents would know of the maintenance, so the risk therein would be lower. We want to balance the risks, and daytime risk is low.
0: A 12-year-old Form 1 student has been arrested on suspicion of attempting to make explosives. Police say they were alerted after a video about the process was shared on social media. The suspect was apprehended in Chung Kwan Oh yesterday and has since been detained for further investigation. Officers from the Explosive Ordnance Disposal Bureau also seized chemical substances suspected to be explosive residue. Here is Acting Chief Inspector Choi Ting Kwong.
3: While the experiment was conducted under a bridge, the site was right next to a public resting area and a jogging trail. The arrestee was not wearing any protective clothing. He ignored his own safety and that of others by carrying out explosive experiment in a public space.
0: President Xi Jinping has called for all-out rescue and relief efforts after an explosion at a fireworks plant in Hunan province killed 26 people and injured 61 others yesterday afternoon. Police in Luoyang City have detained the person in charge of the fireworks manufacturing company. Nazvi Karim reports.
4: According to Xinhua, authorities had sent experts to guide rescue efforts, while more than 480 rescuers had been urgently dispatched to the site for search and rescue operations. As the explosion site is located near two black powder warehouses, the rescuers have evacuated nearby residents and set up a buffer zone to prevent a secondary incident. Xinhua also reported that police have apprehended the company's management while investigations in the cause of the accident continue. President Xi Jinping has ordered authorities to launch a prompt investigation into the blast and handle the aftermath properly, stressing that those responsible must be held accountable. He said authorities across regions and departments must draw profound lessons from the accident and reinforce responsibility for workplace safety. The president ordered strengthened risk screening and hazard control in key sectors, enhanced public safety management, and efforts to safeguard people's lives and property.
0: And the weather forecast for tonight and tomorrow. Mainly cloudy, one or two light rain patches tonight and tomorrow morning. The minimum temperature will be about 22 degrees tomorrow. Moderate easterly winds. Temperatures will rise gradually on Thursday. Right now at the observatory, it is 21 degrees and the relative humidity is 89%. And that is the news from RTHK.

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1: We were listening to the second movement of Tchaikovsky's Symphony No. 6 in B minor, Opus 74, with the conductor Kirill Petrenko at the helm of the Berlin Philharmonic Orchestra.

0: We heard the first movement of the Violin Concerto in A Minor, Opus 53, by Dvorak. The violinist was Hilary Hahn, and she was accompanied by the Frankfurt Radio Symphony Orchestra, led by Andres Orozco Estrada.
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0: RTHK, the news at 7 with Sachin Katwi. Hong Kong's economy has posted its strongest quarterly growth in 5 years, rising 5.9% year-on-year in the first 3 months of 2026. The growth comes on the back of strong exports as well as higher private and government consumption expenditure. A government spokesperson said the economy expanded robustly in the first quarter, adding that the outlook remains positive, supported by sustained tourism revival and strong cross-boundary financial activities. Chief Executive John Lee says Hong Kong can turn challenges posed by the global energy disruption into green opportunities. He made the remarks while announcing that the government is working with counterparts in Dongguan to set up a sustainable aviation fuel base there. Hong Kong-based biofuel producer Ecoceres will build the first complete production chain in the Greater Bay Area. Lee was speaking at a signing ceremony.
1: Traditional aviation fuel carries a heavy carbon footprint. Sustainable aviation fuel, SAF, cuts life cycle emissions by more than 80%. That is a substantial step towards greener aviation. Hong Kong brings global finance, professional services, and research capabilities. Dongguan brings mature chemical industry parks, logistics, and a steady supply of used cooking oil, the essential raw material for SAF. Together, we form a powerful combination.
0: Ecoceres, set up by Town Gas, turns waste cooking oil into internationally certified sustainable aviation fuel. Lawmakers have expressed support for the government's plans to amend fire safety laws following the deadly Taipo blaze. Officials have proposed tougher penalties for violations such as shutting down fire safety devices without approval. Replying to questions from lawmakers, Security Chief Chris Tang said nighttime maintenance of fire safety systems will need prior approval compared with daytime repairs, which involve lower risks. He spoke through an interpreter.
2: It is because during the daytime it is a shutdown for a short period of time for maintenance. Very often there will be the staff of the contractors on hand in the daytime, and also the guards or watchmen would also be present, and the residents would know of the maintenance, so the risk therein would be lower. We want to balance the risks, and daytime risk is low.
0: A 12-year-old Form 1 student has been arrested on suspicion of attempting to make explosives. Police say they were alerted after a video about the process was shared on social media. The suspect was apprehended in Chung Kwan O yesterday and has since been detained for further investigation. Officers from the Explosive Ordnance Disposal Bureau also seized chemical substances suspected to be explosive residue. Here is Acting Chief Inspector Choi Ting Kwong.
3: While the experiment was conducted under a bridge, the site was right next to a public resting area and a jogging trail. The arrestee was not wearing any protective clothing. He ignored his own safety and that of others by carrying out explosive experiment in a public space.
0: Researchers at the University of Hong Kong said they have developed the world's first nanopowder nasal spray, which can be used as an emergency treatment for people who get a stroke. Ischemic stroke, caused by a blocked main artery, is the most common type of stroke, and the spray can be administered before arriving at the hospital. Associate Professor Aviva Chow from the university's Department of Pharmacology and Pharmacy expects a fast-track approval for the treatment.
4: Ischemic stroke is a major disease in global setting. So normally when, let's say, FDA, EMA, for some of the major diseases, they will have a global impact, for example, like COVID, for example, cancer. So their approval process normally will be faster because that will be very helpful to the patient. They receive early treatment.
0: And the weather forecast for tonight and tomorrow, mainly cloudy, one or two light rain patches tonight and tomorrow morning. The minimum temperature will be about 22 degrees tomorrow. Bright periods with a maximum temperature of around 27 degrees. Moderate easterly winds. Temperatures will rise gradually on Thursday. Right now at the observatory, it is 21 degrees and the relative humidity is standing at 92%. And that is the news from RTHK.
5: 新闻之后带俾你最新一节嘅交通消息。较早前屯门公路往元朗方向近新墟街市嘅意外清场，龙尾安定村龙富路近高尔夫球中心。隧道情况：西隧港岛入口康乐道西行龙尾喺中山纪念公园，东隧港岛入口东行龙尾东港中心。告示打到东行往红隧龙尾湾仔运动场，三四线往北角跑马地龙尾电信大厦。告示打到西行过海龙尾景隆街，左转坚拿道天桥龙尾嘉宁街。坚拿道天桥过海龙尾桥面灯位，红隧九龙入口龙尾喺康庄道桥面，狮子山隧道九龙入口摩打路到龙尾沙福道，龙翔道西行上狮隧龙尾天马苑，大老山隧道九龙入口龙尾彩虹隔音屏，将军澳隧道九龙入口龙尾容凤书纪念中心。路面情况，港岛区花园道下行近缆车总站车多，下角道左转红棉路龙尾分域街。九龙区观塘绕道介乎观塘码头至启德消防局来回方向车多，窝打路道往沙田近九龙塘律伦街车多繁忙，龙尾圣佐治大厦。新界区大埔公路往上水方向近御龙山车多，龙尾青沙公路近美林村，荃湾路往屯门方向近荃青交汇处车多，龙尾丽景站。丁九桥往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

0: 他们是由华尔特所带领的皇家爱乐乐团，刚才演绎过有德福扎克的斯拉夫舞曲第一、三和第八首。
1: On Concert on Four on Wednesday night at 8. The concert, Radio France Philharmonic Orchestra, Emmanuel Paul and Riccardo Benassi, recorded live in the Auditorium, Radio France Broadcasting House Paris on the 17th of September 2025. It's a Pétion program from France. Written in 1817 during a Viennese craze for Rossini, one of Schubert's overtures in the Italian style opens the concert. The next sparkling work on the program is Mozart's first flute concerto. The soloist is Emmanuel Paul, who enjoys a brilliant international career as a soloist and chamber musician and as principal flute of the Berlin Philharmonic for over 30 years, a position he still holds today. And finally, Shakespeare's A Midsummer Night's Dream is revisited by Mendelssohn, where his picturesque music will transport us to the enchanted forest filled with mischievous sprites and fairies, lovers, and much confusion. The Radio France Philharmonic Orchestra is conducted by Riccardo Manazzi.
0: 继续我们的音乐欣赏，接下来为你送上的有肖邦的创作，是他的 F 大调第二叙事曲作品38，有请钢琴家赵成真。

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0: Art Tidbits 艺术焦点。
1: Hello, I'm Isaac Grosha here with an art tidbit. This week on Anniversary Hour, we celebrate Sergiu Celibidache, conductor, teacher, and a philosopher of sound, whose radical insistence on presence changed how musicians listen to their own playing. Born in 1912 in Roman, Romania, Celibidache combined rigorous musical training with deep study of phenomenology. Early work in European opera houses and provincial German theaters gave him a sense of practical craft. Philosophy gave him a way to think about music as an event that appears in a particular hall, among a particular group of players and listeners. For him, rehearsal was not correction, but discovery. His rehearsals were exacting and often controversial. He taught tempo as an emergent, shared pulse, famously saying, "Tempo is destiny," and used techniques like the hall test, asking players to imagine the room answering a phrase of music, to sing it inwardly before playing and listen as a group. Critics had a lot to say about his tempi and his skepticism of studio recordings. While some praised the freedom and unity his methods produced, others found it too contrived. Musicians who stayed for a long period in tenure at his orchestras found the repetition turning from discomfort into collective attention and a new kind of community.

In his later years, he concentrated on teaching, transmitting not technique, but a discipline of listening. Patience, humility, and the willingness to let meaning emerge in the moment. You can decide for yourself whether you accept his methods or not, but he forces us to reconsider the ethics on the attention of music. I'm Isaac Droscha, and you've been listening to a segment from Beethoven's Symphony No. 7, the second movement, Allegretto, performed by the Munich Philharmonic, led by Sergiu Celibidache.

In classical music, unlike sports, all-star team-ups are rare events, occasions for lovers of the genre to mark on their calendars. And this week on Concert on 4, we have just such a supergroup coming together in the Auditorio Nacional de Música Madrid. Violinist Aitor Evia, founding member of the Cuarteto Quiroga. Violist Lara Fernandez, violist of the Cosmos Quartet. Cellist Fernando Arias, winner of the prestigious Premier Palau competition. And pianist Noelia Rodiles, a leading voice in Spanish pianism, come together to give us a tour of the piano quartet repertoire, featuring Schubert's Andante and Rondo in F, Schnitke's Quartet on a Scherzo by Mahler, and Dvorak's Piano Quartet No. 2. Join us for chamber music from Madrid's Auditorio Nacional de Música on Concert on 4 Repeat this coming Friday, May 8th at 3 p.m.

0: Join us for a concert that brings you to Paris of days gone by. In Radio 4's One Night in Paris, a time traveler's music journey, you'll hear timeless chansons and French impressionist masterpieces making up a rich sonic tapestry. Soprano Yuki Ip opens with the songs of Edith Piaf. Pianist Vanessa Wong plays Debussy's Preludes. After that, members of the Kong Quartet join her for Fauré's Piano Quartet No. 1. One Night in Paris, a time traveler's music journey, an associated project of the French May Arts Festival, takes place at RTHK Studio 1 on Thursday, the 21st of May at 8 p.m. The ticket request form goes live on Monday, the 4th of May at noon on radio4.rthk.hk. Set a reminder and don't miss the chance.
1: On Concert en Fort on Wednesday night at 8. The concert, Radio France Philharmonic Orchestra, Emmanuel Paul and Riccardo Benassi, recorded live in the auditorium, Radio France Broadcasting House, Paris, on the 17th of September, 2025. It's a Pétion program from France. Written in 1817 during a Viennese craze for Rossini, one of Schubert's overtures in the Italian style opens the concert. The next sparkling work on the program is Mozart's first flute concerto. The soloist is Emmanuel Pau, who enjoys a brilliant international career as a soloist and chamber musician and as principal flute of the Berlin Philharmonic for over 30 years, a position he still holds today. And finally, Shakespeare's A Midsummer Night's Dream is revisited by Mendelssohn, where his picturesque music will transport us to the enchanted forest filled with mischievous sprites and fairies, lovers, and much confusion. The Radio France Philharmonic Orchestra is conducted by Riccardo Manazzi.

0: RTHK The News at 8 with Sachin Katwe. Hong Kong's economy has posted its strongest growth in nearly 5 years. According to advance estimates released by the government, first quarter GDP growth rose a robust 5.9% from a year ago, due in part to strong exports and higher private and government consumption expenditure. Joseph Chan, an associate professor at the University of Hong Kong Business School, said the figures showed the economy is undergoing a comprehensive recovery.
1: This comprehensive recovery is further bolstered by what I call the wealth effect, where the rebound in the stock and residential property markets really help boost the consumer confidence. Also, if we look at the results of the government's talent and innovation policies, they are starting to materialize. And also, we can see that the policy to deeply integrate Hong Kong into the national strategy of bringing in investment and growing global markets, it is actually getting the fruitful outcome.
0: A government spokesperson said the economic outlook remains positive thanks to strong global demand for AI-related electronics, sustained growth in visitor arrivals, and robust cross-boundary financial activities. Gary Ng, senior economist at French investment bank Natixis, says, however, that growth could slow from the second quarter given uncertainties arising from the conflict in the Middle East that's weighing on global inflation as well as interest rates.
2: It's really about the energy security issue that if you look at the situation around the world right now, most governments are actually finding ways to secure a supply and subsidize consumers. So for now, inflation hasn't really shot up that much that can actually affect the central bank's decision for now. But there's, of course, a limit in doing that. And we already see some countries in Asia with a higher inflation number being announced. So if that actually continue, if inflation and interest rate go up, then I think this can be a risk that Hong Kong will eventually face sometime in Q3. So, yeah, in Q2, I guess, because of this strong AI momentum, then Hong Kong's economy will still be rather stable with some deceleration from Q1.
0: Lawmakers have expressed support for the government's plans to amend fire safety laws following the deadly Taipo blaze. Officials have proposed tougher penalties for violations, such as shutting down fire safety devices without approval. Replying to questions from lawmakers, Security Chief Chris Tang said nighttime maintenance of fire safety systems will need prior approval, unlike daytime repairs, which involve lower risks.
3: It is because during the daytime it is a shutdown for a short period of time for maintenance. Very often there will be the staff of the contractors on hand in the daytime, and also the guards or watchmen would also be present, and the residents would know of the maintenance, so the risk therein would be lower. We want to balance the risks, and daytime risk is low.
0: The World Health Organization says there may be human-to-human transmission between close contacts on board a cruise ship hit by an outbreak of hantavirus, which has claimed 3 lives. Maria Van Kerkhove, Director of Epidemic and Pandemic Preparedness and Prevention at WHO, said the organization is also working with authorities regarding anyone who has left the boat.
4: We do believe that there may be some human-to-human transmission that's happening among the really close contacts, the husband and wife, people who've shared cabins, et cetera. So, again, our assumption is that has happened, and that's why we are operating and working with the ship to make sure that anyone who is symptomatic, you know, anyone caring for patients is wearing full personal protective equipment. Based on the current information and what we know about previous outbreaks, WHO assesses the overall risk to the public as low.
0: The ship was anchored off the coast of Cape Verde near West Africa. The plan now is for the vessel to continue to the Canary Islands, where Spanish authorities will do a full disinfection and assess the risk to other passengers once 2 sick individuals on board are medically evacuated. And the weather forecast for tonight and tomorrow. Mainly cloudy, 1 or 2 light rain patches tonight and tomorrow morning. The minimum temperature will be about 22 degrees. Bright periods with a maximum temperature of around 27 degrees. Moderate easterly winds. Temperatures will rise gradually on Thursday. Right now at the observatory, it is 21 degrees and the relative humidity is standing at 93%. And that is the news from RTHK.

0: and welcome to tonight's Concert on Four and to the Concert 2025 Schwetzingen SWR Festival, Christian Bjardenhout and the Consonne Quartet, recorded live at the Rococo Theatre, Schwetzingen, on the 14th of May 2025. Christian Bjardenhout is a renowned pianist and director, noted for his work on historical pianos. He is a regular guest soloist on forte piano, harpsichord, and modern piano with the world's leading ensembles. In addition to his work as a soloist, he is increasingly in demand as a conductor and continues to explore the music of the late 17th and early 18th centuries. Christian is principal guest director of both the Freiburg Baroque Orchestra and the English Concert. The Consonne Quartet is the first period instrument string quartet to be selected as BBC New Generation Artists, and its members are fast making a name for themselves with their authentic and expressive interpretations of repertoire, notably from the classical and romantic eras. Formed at the Royal College of Music in London, the Consonne Quartet launched their professional career in 2015, shortly after which they were awarded two prizes at the 2015 York Early Music International Young Artists Competition. In 2022, they were awarded a prestigious Borletti Buitoni Trust Fellowship. On the program, Meyer and Mozart, by the unjustly forgotten 19th century female composer Emilia Meyer, her lyrical string quartet in G. Mozart's Piano Concerto No. 13 in C, Kerschel 415, in a version for piano, two violins, viola, and cello, a lively and intriguing work, and his piano quintet in E-flat, Kerschel 452, in an eloquent dialogue between strings replacing winds and forte piano. 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
1: Amelia Mayer seems to have turned to chamber music in Berlin in the mid-1850s, suggested to be largely out of frustration at the neglect of her symphonies and orchestral music. But other research suggests that her musical career was significantly shaped by her mentorship under composer and conductor Karl Löwe, who encouraged her to pursue composition seriously.Löwe's guidance helped Mayer establish herself as one of the few female symphonic composers of her time. His influence and encouragement helped Mayer's music become respected and even championed by her male colleagues. Nevertheless, her G major quartet is the work of a highly experienced composer in full command of her own compositional voice, which assimilates elements of Schumann, Beethoven, and Mendelssohn into something absolutely distinctive. There is a gentle lyricism to the G major quartet.The Allegro Moderato sets a lyrical tone, showcasing Mayer's ability to combine Mendelssohnian influences with her own structural control. The Adagio presents an expressive ebb and flow. The Scherzo, Allegro Assai, displays a harmonic pungency and rhythmic drive that prefigure Bruckner.And the Allegro Vivace showcases Mayer's contrapuntal assurance and energetic style.Although Amelia Mayer's music was arguably highly regarded in her own time, it fell into obscurity after her death, like the work of many women composers of the 19th century. Thankfully, her compositions have received renewed interest from scholars, performers, and recording labels in recent decades. Here is the Consone Quartet with Amelia Mayer's String Quartet in G.

0: been listening to Emilio Maya's String Quartet in G, played by the Canzone Quartet.
1: 刚才听过迈雅的 G 大调弦乐四重奏，由和鸣四重奏演出。跟住落嚟就会听到古钢琴家贝瑞登豪特出场了，他会联同和鸣四重奏合作带来莫扎特的 C 大调第十三钢琴协奏曲 K415, 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
0: Mozart's Piano Concerto No. 13 in C Major Kochel 415 is frequently performed in a chamber arrangement for piano, two violins, viola, and cello, allowing for intimate performances without a full orchestra. This version preserves the grand character of the original work while adapting it for a string quartet accompaniment. The concerto follows the typical three-movement classical concerto structure, fast, slow, fast. But within this framework, Mozart offers unique twists and vivid character. The presence and approval of Emperor Joseph II at the concerto's performances gave it a prestigious aura. The emperor's reported delight led contemporaries to nickname it Kaiserlich or Imperial, underscoring the work's grand C major splendor. Mozart himself authorized or intended for his early concertos, including Kochel 415, to be performed a quattro with string quartet to increase their commercial appeal for home music making. Joining the Canzone Quartet now is Christian Bjardenhout for Mozart's Piano Concerto No. 13 in C, Kochel 415.

0: We've been listening to Christian Jardenhout and the Canzone Quartet with Mozart's Piano Concerto No. 13 in C, Partial 415, in a version for piano, two violins, viola and cello.
1: 古鋼琴家貝瑞登豪特剛才聯同和鳴四重奏合作帶嚟過莫扎特的 C 大調第13鋼琴協奏曲 K415, 一個改編俾鋼琴和弦樂四重奏演出的版本。你收聽緊香港電台第四台，今晚呢一場音樂會來自2025年德國西南部電台斯偉青根音樂節。節目的最後一首作品亦都是來自莫扎特的手筆，他的鋼 E 大調鋼琴五重奏 K452。不過今晚會聽到的版本會由弦樂取代原版的管樂，並同古鋼琴形成富有表現力的對話。莫扎特在1784年創作這一部鋼琴五重奏的時候曾經講過，我自己認為這一部作品是我一生中寫過最好的音樂。這部鋼琴五重奏 K452 原本的編制是給鋼琴、雙簧管、單簧管、圓號和巴松管演出，今晚當然是會聽到弦樂四重奏和古鋼琴的版本了。這個版本由19世紀德國音樂學者兼作曲家魯曼改編，他以整理巴克和莫扎特作品而聞名。我們很快會聽到這一部莫扎特的鋼 E 大調鋼琴五重奏 K452, 由和鳴四重奏聯同古鋼琴家貝瑞登豪特演出。
0: 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That is how pleased Mozart was with his piano quintet Kursal 452 in the original version with wind instruments in 1784.And next, Mozart's Piano Quintet, Kursal 452, for piano, oboe, clarinet, horn, and bassoon, in an arrangement for piano and string quartets. Ernst Naumann, a 19th century German musicologist and composer known for editing works by Bach and Mozart, created this version. We will hear it in an eloquent dialogue between the Canzone Quartet and Christian Jardenhout.Forte piano.

0: We've been listening to Mozart's Piano Quintet in E-flat, Herschel 452, in an arrangement for strings and piano played by Christian Bjardenhout and the Consonne Quartet.
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0: This Concert on Four 2025 Schwetzingen SWR Festival Christian Bjardenhout and the Consonne Quartet was recorded live at the Rokoko Theater Schwetzingen on the 14th of May 2025. The program producer and Cantonese presenter was Toby Wong. I'm Stacey Rotter. Thank you for joining us and goodbye.

0: To complete the hour, we are going to be listening to excerpts from Schubert's The Fair Maid of the Mill, the Schöne Müllerin, performed by the tenor Julian Brigadion and Christian Beschadenhout.
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1: We've been listening to Julian Fregadion and Christian Vijavenhout with excerpts from Schubert's Die Schöne Müllerin. You're with Radio 4. On Concert on 4 on Wednesday night at 8. The concert, Radio France Philharmonic Orchestra, Emmanuel Paul and Riccardo Benazzi, recorded live in the Auditorium, Radio France Broadcasting House, Paris, on the 17th of September 2025. It's a Pétion program from France. Written in 1817 during a Viennese craze for Rossini, one of Schubert's overtures in the Italian style opens the concert. The next sparkling work on the program is Mozart's first flute concerto. The soloist is Emmanuel Paul, who enjoys a brilliant international career as a soloist and chamber musician and as principal flute of the Berlin Philharmonic for over 30 years, a position he still holds today. And finally, Shakespeare's A Midsummer Night's Dream is revisited by Mendelssohn, where his picturesque music will transport us to the enchanted forest filled with mischievous sprites and fairies, lovers, and much confusion. The Radio France Philharmonic Orchestra is conducted by Riccardo Manazzi.

0: RTHK, the news at 10 with Sachin Katwe. Hong Kong's economy has posted its strongest growth in nearly 5 years. According to advance estimates released by the government, first quarter GDP growth rose a robust 5.9% from a year ago, due in part to strong exports and higher private and government consumption expenditure. Joseph Chan, an associate professor at the University of Hong Kong Business School, said the figures showed the economy is undergoing a comprehensive recovery.
1: This comprehensive recovery is further bolstered by what I call the wealth effect, where the rebound in the stock and residential property markets really help boost the consumer confidence. Also, if we look at the results of the government's talent and innovation policies, they are starting to materialize. And also, we can see that the policy to deeply integrate Hong Kong into the national strategy of bringing in investment and growing global markets, it is actually getting the fruitful outcome.
0: Lawmakers have expressed support for the government's plans to amend fire safety laws following the deadly Taipo blaze. Officials have proposed tougher penalties for violations, such as shutting down fire safety devices without approval. Replying to questions from lawmakers, Security Chief Chris Tang said nighttime maintenance of fire safety systems will need prior approval, unlike daytime repairs, which involve lower risks.
2: It is because during the daytime it is a shutdown for a short period of time for maintenance. Very often there will be the staff of the contractors on hand in the daytime, and also the guards or watchmen would also be present, and the residents would know of the maintenance, so the risk therein would be lower. We want to balance the risks, and daytime risk is low.
0: A 12-year-old Form 1 student has been arrested on suspicion of attempting to make explosives. Police say they were alerted after a video about the process was shared on social media. The suspect was apprehended in Chung Kwan O yesterday and has since been detained for further investigation. Officers from the Explosive Ordnance Disposal Bureau also seized chemical substances suspected to be explosive residue. Here's Acting Chief Inspector Choi Ting Kwong.
3: While the experiment was conducted under a bridge, the site was right next to a public resting area and a jogging trail. The arrestee was not wearing any protective clothing. He ignored his own safety and that of others by carrying out explosive experiment in a public space.
0: Researchers at the University of Hong Kong say they have developed the world's first nanopowder nasal spray, which can be used as an emergency treatment for people who get a stroke. Associate Professor Aviva Chow from the university's Department of Pharmacology and Pharmacy expects a fast-track approval for the treatment.
4: Ischemic stroke is a major disease in global setting. So normally when, let's say, FDA, EMA, for some of the major diseases, they will have a global impact, for example, like COVID, for example, cancer. So their approval process normally will be faster because that will be very helpful to the patient they receive early treatment.
0: The World Health Organization says there may be human-to-human transmission between close contacts on board a cruise ship hit by an outbreak of hantavirus, which has claimed 3 lives. Maria Van Kerkhove, Director of Epidemic and Pandemic Preparedness and Prevention at WHO, said the organization is also working with authorities regarding anyone who has left the boat.
5: We do believe that there may be some human-to-human transmission that's happening among the really close contacts, the husband and wife, people who've shared cabins, etc. So, again, our assumption is that has happened, and that's why we are operating and working with the ship to make sure that anyone who is symptomatic, you know, anyone caring for patients is wearing full personal protective equipment. Based on the current information and what we know about previous outbreaks, WHO assesses the overall risk to the public as low.
0: The ship was anchored off the coast of Cape Verde near West Africa. The plan now is for the vessel to continue to the Canary Islands, where Spanish authorities will do a full disinfection and assess the risk to other passengers once 2 sick individuals on board are medically evacuated. And the weather forecast for tonight and tomorrow. Mainly cloudy, 1 or 2 light rain patches tonight and tomorrow morning. The minimum temperature will be about 22 degrees. Moderate easterly winds. Temperatures will rise gradually on Thursday. Right now at the observatory, it is 21 degrees and the relative humidity is 91%. And that is the news from RTHK.
6: All Hong Kong citizens and incoming passengers should be aware that the fine has been raised to at least 5,000 Hong Kong dollars for failing to declare excessive liquor or tobacco to customs when entering Hong Kong. The maximum penalty for engaging in illicit cigarette activities has been raised to a fine of 2 million Hong Kong dollars and 7 years imprisonment. Undeclared excessive liquor or tobacco from a $5,000 fine to imprisonment. No one should defy the law.
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0: RTHK, the news at 11 with Todd Harding. Tonight's headlines, the SAR's economy expands by 5.9% in the first quarter. A Hong Kong man has died while climbing the Japanese Alps, and the chief executive says the SAR can turn challenges posed by the energy disruption into green opportunities. Hong Kong's economy has posted its strongest growth in nearly 5 years. According to advance estimates released by the government, first quarter GDP growth rose a robust 5.9% from a year ago, due in part to strong exports and higher private and government consumption expenditure. Joseph Chan, an associate professor at the University of Hong Kong Business School, said the figures show the economy is undergoing a comprehensive recovery.
1: This comprehensive recovery is further bolstered by what I call the wealth effect, where the rebound in the stock and residential property markets really help boost the consumer confidence. Also, if we look at the results of the government's talent and innovation policies, they are starting to materialize. And also, we can see that the policy to deeply integrate Hong Kong into the national strategy of bringing in investment and going global market, it is actually getting the fruitful outcome.
0: A government spokesperson said the economic outlook remains positive thanks to strong global demand for AI-related electronics, sustained growth in visitor arrivals, and robust cross-boundary financial activities. Gary Ng, senior economist at French investment bank Natixis, says, however, that growth could slow from the second quarter over fears that uncertainties arising from the conflict in the Middle East could weigh on global inflation as well as interest rates.
2: It's really about the energy security issue that if you look at the situation around the world right now, most governments are actually finding ways to secure supply and subsidize consumer. So for now, inflation hasn't really shot up that much that can actually affect the central bank's decision for now. But there's, of course, a limit in doing that. And we already see some countries in Asia with a higher inflation number being announced. So if that actually continue, if inflation and interest rate go up, then I think this can be a risk that Hong Kong will eventually face sometime in Q3. So yeah, in Q2, I guess, because of this strong AI momentum, then Hong Kong's economy will still be rather stable with some deceleration from Q1.
0: Media reports out of Japan say a Hong Kong man has died while climbing the Japanese Alps. His companion was rescued. Elvis Yu has more.
3: The pair called for help on Sunday while they were climbing the Heath Mountains on Honshu and caught in severe weather. Japanese media reported that a helicopter located them on Tuesday. A 30-year-old man is said to be conscious when he was airlifted to the hospital, but his companion, identified as a 22-year-old Hong Kong man living in Tokyo, was pronounced dead shortly after being found. The Hong Kong Immigration Department said it had contacted the office of the Commissioner of the Ministry of Foreign Affairs in the SAR and the Chinese Consulate General in Nagoya after receiving requests for help. The department says it will provide all possible assistance to the victims' families.
0: Chief Executive John Lee says Hong Kong can turn challenges posed by the global energy disruption into green opportunities. He made the remarks while announcing that the government is working with counterparts in Dong Guan to set up a sustainable aviation fuel base there. Hong Kong-based biofuel producer Eco Ceres, will build the first complete production chain in the Greater Bay Area. Lee was speaking at a signing ceremony.
4: Traditional aviation fuel carries a heavy carbon footprint. Sustainable aviation fuel, SAF, cuts life cycle emissions by more than 80%. That is a substantial step towards greener aviation. Hong Kong brings global finance, professional services, and research capabilities. Dongguan brings mature chemical industry parks, logistics, and a steady supply of used cooking oil, the essential raw material for SAF. Together, we form a powerful combination.
0: EcoCeres, set up by Town Gas, turns waste cooking oil into internationally certified sustainable aviation fuel. And the weather forecast, mainly cloudy and slightly cooler with one or two rain patches tonight and tomorrow morning. There'll be a minimum temperature in the morning of about 21 degrees. Bright periods tomorrow with a high of about 27 degrees and moderate easterly winds. Temperatures will rise on Thursday. The weather will become unsettled on Friday and it'll be windy and slightly cooler on Saturday. Currently at the observatory, we have 21 degrees Celsius, relative humidity at 93%. 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The time is coming up to 5 minutes past 11.
5: That wine was really good. It's still early. I'll go for a ride.
6: Any driver found exceeding the prescribed alcohol limit will face prosecution under the law. The driver is liable for a maximum fine of $25,000, imprisonment for up to 3 years, driving disqualification for up to 5 years, and will incur 10 driving offense points.
7: There are always adversities in life. If you're emotionally distressed because of family conflict, debt, marital or interpersonal problems, and you don't know how to deal with the situation, please call Caritas Family Crisis Support Center's 24-hour crisis hotline, 18288, to talk about it. A bend in the road is not the end of the road. If you're willing to seek help, you will find a way.

杨尼昆安乐团送上过的就是高拔的《千般悔恨》，就以这一首作品结束今晚的夜深曲。我是李德芬，多谢你收听，晚安。

anger, betrayal, frustration, annoyance, pain, sadness. Those are intense feelings. Why do we always have such a hard time with emotions? First of all, if you're feeling any of these emotions, I just want to tell you that you are really brave to be able to admit that. It takes courage to face negative emotions. It takes courage to admit that you are not okay. We live in a culture that loves to breeze past pain. Wait, things are not okay? Oh, they will be. Things are painful? Well, be grateful. Look at the strong person I've become because of it all. While it is commendable to look at the silver lining and to see the glasses half full, it's also okay to admit that there is a dark cloud and that the glass is half empty. There are two sides to a coin. And to truly embrace ourselves for who we are, we need to embrace and accept ourselves for all the negative emotions we are experiencing. Someone once told me, "Don't worry, now that you have Jesus, you will never be depressed again." That's not true. Jesus isn't a happy pill. The Bible says, "The Lord is my shepherd, I shall not want." It does not say, "The Lord is my shepherd, I shall have an easy life." He's the shepherd even when we walk through the valley of the shadow of death. What emotions do you think we'll experience there? Anger, frustration, pain, sadness. It's okay to not be okay. It's okay to be unhappy. Take it to Jesus. Tell him. Ask him. The disciples asked Jesus, "Lord, do you not care? We're going to die." That's a perfectly human response. Jesus will answer. Most of the time, though, it will not be in the way you expected. So I challenge you to take the plunge. Ask him. Then be prepared for the emotional journey of discovering the answer together with him.

0: RTHK, the news at 12 with Todd Harding. Hong Kong's economy has posted its strongest growth in nearly 5 years. According to advance estimates released by the government, first quarter GDP growth rose a robust 5.9% from a year ago, due in part to strong exports and higher private and government consumption expenditure. Joseph Chan, an associate professor at the University of Hong Kong Business School, said the figures show the economy is undergoing a full recovery.
1: This comprehensive recovery is further bolstered by what I call the wealth effect, where the rebound in the stock and residential property markets really help boost the consumer confidence. Also, if we look at the results of the government's talent and innovation policies, they are starting to materialize. And also, we can see that the policy to deeply integrate Hong Kong into the national strategy of bringing in investment and growing global markets, it is actually getting the fruitful outcome.
0: Media reports out of Japan say a Hong Kong man has died while climbing the Japanese Alps. His companion was rescued. Elvis Yu has more.
2: The pair called for help on Sunday while they were climbing the Heath Mountains on Honshu and caught in severe weather. Japanese media reported that a helicopter located them on Tuesday. A 30-year-old man is said to be conscious when he was airlifted to the hospital, but his companion, identified as a 22-year-old Hong Kong man living in Tokyo, was pronounced dead shortly after being found. The Hong Kong Immigration Department said it had contacted the office of the Commissioner of the Ministry of Foreign Affairs in the SAR and the Chinese Consulate General in Nagoya after receiving requests for help. The department says it will provide all possible assistance to the victims' families.
0: Lawmakers have expressed support for the government's plans to amend fire safety laws following the deadly Taipo blaze. Officials have proposed tougher penalties for violations, such as shutting down fire safety devices without approval. Replying to questions from lawmakers, Security Chief Chris Tang said nighttime maintenance of fire safety systems will need prior approval, unlike daytime repairs, which involve lower risks. He spoke through an interpreter.
3: It is because during the daytime it is a shutdown for a short period of time for maintenance. Very often there will be the staff of the contractors on hand in the daytime, and also the guards or watchmen would also be present, and the residents would know of the maintenance, so the risk therein would be lower. We want to balance the risks, and daytime risk is low.
0: A 12-year-old Form 1 student has been arrested on suspicion of attempting to make explosives. Police say they were alerted after a video about the process was shared on social media. The suspect was apprehended in Cheung Kwan O on Monday. Officers from the Explosive Ordnance Disposal Bureau also seized chemical substances suspected to be explosive residue. Here's Acting Chief Inspector Choi Ting Kwong.
4: While the experiment was conducted under a bridge, the site was right next to a public resting area and a jogging trail. The arrestee was not wearing any protective clothing. He ignored his own safety and that of others by carrying out explosive experiment in a public space.
0: The World Health Organization says there may be human-to-human transmission among close contacts on board a cruise ship hit by an outbreak of hantavirus, which has claimed 3 lives. A senior WHO official, Maria van Kerkhove, said the health body is also working with authorities regarding anyone who has left the boat.
5: We do believe that there may be some human-to-human transmission that's happening among the really close contacts, the husband and wife, people who've shared cabins, etc. So, again, our assumption is that has happened, and that's why we are operating and working with the ship to make sure that anyone who is symptomatic, you know, anyone caring for patients is wearing full personal protective equipment. Based on the current information and what we know about previous outbreaks, WHO assesses the overall risk to the public as low.
0: The ship was anchored off the coast of Cape Verde near West Africa. The plan now is for the vessel to continue to the Canary Islands, where Spanish authorities will do a full disinfection and assess the risk to other passengers once 2 sick individuals on board are medically evacuated. To the weather forecast, mainly cloudy and slightly cooler with 1 or 2 rain patches in the morning. There'll be bright periods tomorrow with a high of about 27 degrees and moderate easterly winds. Temperatures will rise on Thursday, the weather will become unsettled on Friday, and it'll be windy and slightly cooler on Saturday. Currently at the observatory, 22 degrees Celsius, relative humidity at 92%. News and weather, RTHK.

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1: Thanks for joining us for Night Music. I'm Cleo Liang. The program this evening will begin with four lovely works. First, we will hear Wolfgang Amadeus Mozart's Flute Quartet in D Major, Kirkel 285, performed by flutist Jean-Pierre Rampal with the trio Pasquier, followed by pianist Jean-Philippe Coyard performing Gabriel Fauré's Prelude No. 7 in A Major. Next, we will hear Henry Purcell's Sonata No. 8 in G Major, performed by the London Baroque. And lastly, we have Richard Carleton's Sound Saddest Notes, performed by the Oxford Camerata, led by Jeremy Summerlee. Please enjoy.

We have just heard in order Georg Philipp Telemann's Concerto for Two Violins, Strings, and Basso Continuo in B-flat major, TWV 52:G2, performed by violinists Rainer Kussmaul and Bernhard Fork, with Kussmaul leading the Berliner Baroque Solisten, followed by the Gay Gravement movements from Jacques Hotteterre's Fanfares et les Deux for three transverse flutes, performed by Barthold Kirkegun, Oswald von Ullmann, and Franz Bruggen on transverse flutes. Finally, we heard Hanusz Turenajczyk and Pauline Haas's transcription of Birek Smetana's Die Moldau from Mavlast, performed by Pauline Haas on the harp.

0: RTHK, the news at one with Todd Harding. Hong Kong's economy has posted its strongest growth in nearly 5 years. According to advance estimates released by the government, first quarter GDP growth rose a robust 5.9% from a year ago, due in part to strong exports and higher private and government consumption expenditure. Joseph Chan, an associate professor of the University of Hong Kong Business School, said the figures show the economy is undergoing a full recovery.
1: This comprehensive recovery is further bolstered by what I call the wealth effect, where the rebound in the stock and residential property markets really help boost the consumer confidence. Also, if we look at the results of the government's talent and innovation policies, they are starting to materialize. And also, we can see that the policy to deeply integrate Hong Kong into the national strategy of bringing in investment and growing global markets, it is actually getting the fruitful outcome.
0: Media reports out of Japan say a Hong Kong man has died while climbing the Japanese Alps. His companion was rescued. Elvis Yu has more.
2: The pair called for help on Sunday while they were climbing the Heath Mountains on Honshu and caught in severe weather. Japanese media reported that a helicopter located them on Tuesday. A 30-year-old man is said to be conscious when he was airlifted to the hospital, but his companion, identified as a 22-year-old Hong Kong man living in Tokyo, was pronounced dead shortly after being found. The Hong Kong Immigration Department said it had contacted the office of the Commissioner of the Ministry of Foreign Affairs in the SAR and the Chinese Consulate General in Nagoya after receiving requests for help. The department says it will provide all possible assistance to the victims' families.
0: Lawmakers have expressed support for the government's plans to amend fire safety laws following the deadly Taipo blaze. Officials have proposed tougher penalties for violations, such as shutting down fire safety devices without approval. Replying to questions from lawmakers, Security Chief Chris Tang said nighttime maintenance of fire safety systems will need prior approval, unlike daytime repairs, which involve lower risks. He spoke through an interpreter.
3: It is because during the daytime it is a shutdown for a short period of time for maintenance. Very often there will be the staff of the contractors on hand in the daytime, and also the guards or watchmen would also be present, and the residents would know of the maintenance, so the risk therein would be lower. We want to balance the risks, and daytime risk is low.
0: A 12-year-old Form 1 student has been arrested on suspicion of attempting to make explosives. Police say they were alerted after a video about the process was shared on social media. The suspect was apprehended in Cheung Kwan O on Monday. Officers from the Explosive Ordnance Disposal Bureau also seized chemical substances suspected to be explosive residue. His acting chief inspector, Choi Ting Kwong.
4: While the experiment was conducted under a bridge, the site was right next to a public resting area and a jogging trail. The arrestee was not wearing any protective clothing. He ignored his own safety and that of others by carrying out explosive experiment in a public space.
0: The World Health Organization says there may be human-to-human transmission among close contacts on board a cruise ship hit by an outbreak of Hunter virus, which has claimed 3 lives. A senior WHO official, Maria van Kerkhove, said the health body is also working with authorities regarding anyone who has left the boat.
5: We do believe that there may be some human-to-human transmission that's happening among the really close contacts, the husband and wife, people who've shared cabins, etc. So, again, our assumption is that has happened, and that's why we are operating and working with the ship to make sure that anyone who is symptomatic, you know, anyone caring for patients is wearing full personal protective equipment. Based on the current information and what we know about previous outbreaks, WHO assesses the overall risk to the public as low.
0: The ship was anchored off the coast of Cape Verde near West Africa. The plan now is for the vessel to continue to the Canary Islands, where Spanish authorities will do a full disinfection and assess the risk to other passengers once 2 sick individuals on board are medically evacuated. And the weather forecast, mainly cloudy and slightly cooler with 1 or 2 rain patches in the morning. Bright periods later with a high of about 27 degrees and moderate easterly winds. Temperatures will rise tomorrow. The weather will become unsettled on Friday and it'll be windy and slightly cooler on Saturday. Currently at the observatory, 22 degrees, humidity 91%. News and weather, RTHK.

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1: Welcome to Night Music. I'm Cleo Leung. For our listening pleasure, we have two diverse works to start our audio journey. First, we will hear the Chinese traditional tune Fishing Junk in the Sunset, performed by Yu Qiwei on the Gaohu with the China Ethical Art Musicians Orchestra, followed by Marin Marais' Suite No. 4 in D Major, performed by Jordi Savall on bass viol, Ton Koopman on harpsichord, and Hopkinson Smith on theorbo and guitar.

We have just heard Peter Phillips leading the Tales scholars in their performance of Tomás Luis de Victoria's Nigra Sum, followed by flutist Emmanuel Poud and harpist Mariko Anaraku performing Claude Debussy's first arabesque. Lastly, we heard Joseph Horowitz's Euphonium Concerto, performed by Robert Childs on euphonium with the John Foster Black Dyke Mills Band, led by Peter Park.

0: RTHK, the news at 2 with Todd Harding. Hong Kong's economy has posted its strongest growth in nearly 5 years. According to advance estimates released by the government, first quarter GDP growth rose a robust 5.9% from a year ago, due in part to strong exports and higher private and government consumption expenditure. Joseph Chan, an associate professor at the University of Hong Kong Business School, said the figures showed the economy is undergoing a full recovery.
1: This comprehensive recovery is further bolstered by what I call the wealthy effect, where the rebound in the stock and residential property markets really help boost the consumer confidence. Also, if we look at the results of the government's talent and innovation policies, they are starting to materialize. And also, we can see that the policy to deeply integrate Hong Kong into the national strategy of bringing in investment and growing global markets, it is actually getting the fruitful outcome.
0: Media reports out of Japan say a Hong Kong man has died while climbing the Japanese Alps. His companion was rescued. Elvis Yu has more.
2: The pair called for help on Sunday while they were climbing the Heid Mountains on Honshu and caught in severe weather. Japanese media reported that a helicopter located them on Tuesday. A 30-year-old man is said to be conscious when he was airlifted to the hospital, but his companion, identified as a 22-year-old Hong Kong man living in Tokyo, was pronounced dead shortly after being found. The Hong Kong Immigration Department said it had contacted the office of the Commissioner of the Ministry of Foreign Affairs in the SAR and the Chinese Consulate General in Nagoya after receiving requests for help. The department says it will provide all possible assistance to the victims' families.
0: Lawmakers have expressed support for the government's plans to amend fire safety laws following the deadly Taipo blaze. Officials have proposed tougher penalties for violations, such as shutting down fire safety devices without approval. Replying to questions from lawmakers, Security Chief Chris Tang said nighttime maintenance of fire safety systems will need prior approval, unlike daytime repairs, which involve lower risks. He spoke through an interpreter.
3: It is because during the daytime it is a shutdown for a short period of time for maintenance. Very often there will be the staff of the contractors on hand in the daytime, and also the guards or watchmen would also be present, and the residents would know of the maintenance, so the risk therein would be lower. We want to balance the risks, and daytime risk is low.
0: A 12-year-old Form 1 student has been arrested on suspicion of attempting to make explosives. Police say they were alerted after a video about the process was shared on social media. The suspect was apprehended in Cheung Kwan O on Monday. Officers from the Explosive Ordnance Disposal Bureau also seized chemical substances suspected to be explosive residue. Here's Acting Chief Inspector Choi Ting Kwong.
4: While the experiment was conducted under a bridge, the site was right next to a public resting area and a jogging trail. The arrestee was not wearing any protective clothing. He ignored his own safety and that of others by carrying out explosive experiment in a public space.
0: The World Health Organization says there may be human-to-human transmission among close contacts on board a cruise ship hit by an outbreak of hantavirus, which has claimed 3 lives. A senior WHO official, Maria van Kerkhove, said the health body is also working with authorities regarding anyone who's left the boat.
5: We do believe that there may be some human-to-human transmission that's happening among the really close contacts, the husband and wife, people who've shared cabins, etc. So, again, our assumption is that has happened, and that's why we are operating and working with the ship to make sure that anyone who is symptomatic, you know, anyone caring for patients is wearing full personal protective equipment. Based on the current information and what we know about previous outbreaks, WHO assesses the overall risk to the public as low.
0: The ship was anchored off the coast of Cape Verde near West Africa. The plan now is for the vessel to continue to the Canary Islands, where Spanish authorities will do a full disinfection and assess the risk to other passengers once 2 sick individuals on board are medically evacuated. To the weather forecast, mainly cloudy and slightly cooler with 1 or 2 rain patches this morning. Bright periods later with a high of about 27 degrees and moderate easterly winds. Temperatures will rise on Thursday. The weather will become unsettled on Friday and it'll be windy and slightly cooler on Saturday. Currently at the observatory, 22 degrees Celsius, humidity now 89%. That's the news and weather from RTHK.

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1: Welcome to Night Music. I'm Isaac Drosha. To begin with this hour, we have music by Joseph Haydn, Symphony No. 103 in E-flat major, drum roll, the first movement, with the Royal Concertgebouw Orchestra led by Colin Davis, and the Sonata No. 6 in C major by Henry Purcell, performed here by the London Baroque Ensemble. And finally, Ralph Vaughan Williams's String Quartet No. 2 in A minor, the second movement, performed by the Maggini Quartet.

And we just heard in this order a Chinese traditional tune, Remembering an Old Friend, with Sei Chun Yan on the guqin, and John Blow's Suite No. 10 in G, with Ruth Dyson on the harpsichord, and finally, concluding with Pyotr Ilyich Tchaikovsky's Symphony No. 3 in D major, the Polish Symphony, the third movement, with the London Symphony Orchestra led by Valery Gergiev. You've been listening to Night Music.

0: RTHK, the news at 3 with Todd Harding. Hong Kong's economy has posted its strongest growth in nearly 5 years. According to advance estimates released by the government, first quarter GDP growth rose a robust 5.9% from a year ago, due in part to strong exports and higher private and government consumption expenditure. Joseph Chan, an associate professor at the University of Hong Kong Business School, said the figures showed the economy is undergoing a full recovery.
1: This comprehensive recovery is further bolstered by what I call the wealth effect, where the rebound in the stock and residential property markets really help boost the consumer confidence. Also, if we look at the results of the government's talent and innovation policies, they are starting to materialize. And also, we can see that the policy to deeply integrate Hong Kong into the national strategy of bringing in investment and growing global markets, it is actually getting the fruitful outcome.
0: Media reports out of Japan say a Hong Kong man has died while climbing the Japanese Alps. His companion was rescued. Elvis Hu has more.
2: The pair called for help on Sunday while they were climbing the Heath Mountains on Honshu and caught in severe weather. Japanese media reported that a helicopter located them on Tuesday. A 30-year-old man is said to be conscious when he was airlifted to hospital, but his companion, identified as a 22-year-old Hong Kong man living in Tokyo, was pronounced dead shortly after being found. The Hong Kong Immigration Department said it had contacted the office of the Commissioner of the Ministry of Foreign Affairs in the SAR and the Chinese Consulate General in Nagoya after receiving requests for help. The department says it will provide all possible assistance to the victims' families.
0: Lawmakers have expressed support for the government's plans to amend fire safety laws following the deadly Taipo blaze. Officials have proposed tougher penalties for violations, such as shutting down fire safety devices without approval. Replying to questions from lawmakers, Security Chief Chris Tang said nighttime maintenance of fire safety systems will need prior approval, unlike daytime repairs, which involve lower risks. He spoke through an interpreter.
3: It is because during the daytime it is a shutdown for a short period of time for maintenance. Very often there will be the staff of the contractors on hand in the daytime, and also the guards or watchmen would also be present, and the residents would know of the maintenance, so the risk therein would be lower. We want to balance the risks, and daytime risk is low.
0: A 12-year-old Form 1 student has been arrested on suspicion of attempting to make explosives. Police say they were alerted after a video about the process was shared on social media. The suspect was apprehended in Cheung Kwan O on Monday. Officers from the Explosive Ordnance Disposal Bureau also seized chemical substances suspected to be explosive residue. Here's Acting Chief Inspector Choi Tien Kwong.
4: While the experiment was conducted under a bridge, the site was right next to a public resting area and a jogging trail. The arrestee was not wearing any protective clothing. He ignored his own safety and that of others by carrying out explosive experiment in a public space.
0: The World Health Organization says there may be human-to-human transmission among close contacts on board a cruise ship hit by an outbreak of Hunter virus, which has claimed 3 lives. A senior WHO official, Maria Van Kerkhove, said the health body is also working with authorities regarding anyone who has left the boat.
5: We do believe that there may be some human-to-human transmission that's happening among the really close contacts, the husband and wife, people who've shared cabins, etc. So, again, our assumption is that has happened, and that's why we are operating and working with the ship to make sure that anyone who is symptomatic, you know, anyone caring for patients is wearing full personal protective equipment. Based on the current information and what we know about previous outbreaks, WHO assesses the overall risk to the public as low.
0: The ship was anchored off the coast of Cape Verde near West Africa. The plan now is for the vessel to continue to the Canary Islands, where Spanish authorities will do a full disinfection and assess the risk to other passengers once 2 sick individuals on board are medically evacuated. And the weather forecast, mainly cloudy, slightly cooler with 1 or 2 rain patches this morning. Bright periods later with a high of about 27 degrees and moderate easterly winds. Temperatures will rise tomorrow. The weather will become unsettled on Friday and it'll be windy and slightly cooler on Saturday. Currently at the observatory, the temperature is 22 degrees Celsius, relative humidity 87%. News and weather, RTHK.

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1: Welcome to Night Music. I'm Isaac Drosha, and we begin this evening with a wonderful musical journey, starting with Mozart and De Vieni alla Finestra from Don Giovanni, K527, with baritone Bryn Terfel and the Metropolitan Opera Orchestra led by James Levine, and the Sonata in D Minor, Opus 1, Number 11, by Arcangelo Corelli, with Michaela Camberti on the violin, Simon Standage on the violin, Anthony Pleath on the cello, and Trevor Pinnock on the organ. Followed by the Prelude in B Minor, Opus 32, Number 10, by Sergei Rachmaninoff, with Yuja Wang on the piano. And finishing with Jacques Ottaterra's Suite in B-flat Major for Recorder and Basso Continuo, with Franz Brüggen on the recorder and Wieland Kiechken on the bass viola da gamba, as well as Gustav Leonhardt on the harpsichord.

we just heard Sonata in D minor, K89, by the father of the sonata, Domenico Scarlatti, with Avi Avital on the mandolin, Ofira Zakal on the theorbo, Patrick Sepik on the cello, and Yishar Karshon on the harpsichord. And Hallelujah Junction by John Adams, with Nicholas Hodges on the piano and Rolf Hind on the piano. 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

0: RTHK, the news at 4 with Todd Harding. Hong Kong's economy has posted its strongest growth in nearly 5 years. According to advance estimates released by the government, first quarter GDP growth rose a robust 5.9% from a year ago, due in part to strong exports and higher private and government consumption expenditure. Joseph Chan, an associate professor at the University of Hong Kong Business School, said the figures show the economy is undergoing a full recovery.
1: This comprehensive recovery is further bolstered by what I call the wealth effect, where the rebound in the stock and residential property markets really help boost the consumer confidence. Also, if we look at the results of the government's talent and innovation policies, they are starting to materialize. And also, we can see that the policy to deeply integrate Hong Kong into the national strategy of bringing in investment and growing global markets, it is actually getting the fruitful outcome.
0: Media reports out of Japan say a Hong Kong man has died while climbing the Japanese Alps. His companion was rescued. Elvis Yu has more.
2: The pair called for help on Sunday while they were climbing the Heath Mountains on Honshu and caught in severe weather. Japanese media reported that a helicopter located them on Tuesday. A 30-year-old man is said to be conscious when he was airlifted to the hospital, but his companion, identified as a 22-year-old Hong Kong man living in Tokyo, was pronounced dead shortly after being found. The Hong Kong Immigration Department said it had contacted the office of the Commissioner of the Ministry of Foreign Affairs in the SAR and the Chinese Consulate General in Nagoya after receiving requests for help. The department says it will provide all possible assistance to the victims' families.
0: Lawmakers have expressed support for the government's plans to amend fire safety laws following the deadly Tai Po blaze. Officials have proposed tougher penalties for violations, such as shutting down fire safety devices without approval. Replying to questions from lawmakers, Security Chief Chris Tang said nighttime maintenance of fire safety systems will need prior approval, unlike daytime repairs, which involve lower risks. He spoke through an interpreter.
3: It is because during the daytime, it is a shutdown for a short period of time for maintenance. Very often, there will be the staff of the contractors on hand in the daytime, and also the guards or watchmen would also be present, and the residents would know of the maintenance, so the risk therein would be lower. We want to balance the risks, and daytime risk is low.
0: A 12-year-old Form 1 student has been arrested on suspicion of attempting to make explosives. Police say they were alerted after a video about the process was shared on social media. The suspect was apprehended in Cheung Kwan O on Monday. Officers from the Explosive Ordnance Disposal Bureau also seized chemical substances suspected to be explosive residue. Here's Acting Chief Inspector Choi Ting Kwong.
4: While the experiment was conducted under a bridge, the site was right next to a public resting area and a jogging trail. The arrestee was not wearing any protective clothing. He ignored his own safety and that of others by carrying out explosive experiment in a public space.
0: The World Health Organization says there may be human-to-human transmission among close contacts on board a cruise ship hit by an outbreak of Hunter virus, which has claimed 3 lives. A senior WHO official, Maria van Kerkhove, said the health body is also working with authorities regarding anyone who has left the boat.
5: We do believe that there may be some human-to-human transmission that's happening among the really close contacts, the husband and wife, people who've shared cabins, etc. So, again, our assumption is that has happened, and that's why we are operating and working with the ship to make sure that anyone who is symptomatic, you know, anyone caring for patients is wearing full personal protective equipment. Based on the current information and what we know about previous outbreaks, WHO assesses the overall risk to the public as low.
0: The ship was anchored off the coast of Cape Verde near West Africa. The plan now is for the vessel to continue to the Canary Islands, where Spanish authorities will do a full disinfection and assess the risk to other passengers once 2 sick individuals on board are medically evacuated. To the weather forecast, mainly cloudy, slightly cooler with 1 or 2 rain patches this morning. Bright periods later on with a high of about 27 degrees and moderate easterly winds. Temperatures will rise tomorrow. The weather will become unsettled on Friday and it'll be windy and slightly cooler on Sunday. Currently at the observatory, 22 degrees Celsius, relative humidity 87%. News and weather, RTHK.

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1: Welcome to Night Music here on Radio 4. I'm Leanne Nichols. To start the hour, we'll be listening to the third movement from the septet in A minor opus 147 by Louis Spohr and performed by the Nash Ensemble. And following that, the harpist Pauling Haas in The Minstrel's Adieu to His Native Land by John Thomas.

Online Music. You've been listening to the Quartet for Piano, Violin, Viola and Cello No. 2 in E-flat Major, Kochel 493 by Wolfgang Amadeus Mozart. The performers in the recording included Daniel Barenboim on piano, with Michael Barenboim on violin, Julia Denecke on viola, and Kian Soltani on cello.

0: RTHK, the news at 5 with Todd Harding. US President Donald Trump says Tehran privately wants to make a deal but is too proud to surrender, saying the Iranians should wave the white flag. Speaking to reporters in the Oval Office, he also accused Tehran of playing games.
1: I can say this, Iran wants to make a deal. What I don't like about Iran is they'll talk to me with such great respect, and then they'll go on television, they'll say, we did not speak to the president. We did not speak to the president. So they play games. But let me just tell you, they want to make a deal.
0: Meanwhile, Iran's military has denied launching any attacks on the United Arab Emirates over the past days. The UAE had accused Tehran of launching drone and missile barrages. Hong Kong's economy has posted its strongest growth in nearly 5 years. First quarter GDP rose 5.9% on the year due to strong exports and private and government expenditure. Joseph Chan is an associate professor at the University of Hong Kong Business School.
2: This comprehensive recovery is further bolstered by what I call the wealth effect, where the rebound in the stock and residential property markets really help boost the consumer confidence. Also, if we look at the results of the government's talent and innovation policies, they are starting to materialize. And also, we can see that the policy to deeply integrate Hong Kong into the national strategy of bringing in investment and growing global markets, it is actually getting the fruitful outcome.
0: Media reports out of Japan say a Hong Kong man has died while climbing the Japanese Alps. His companion was rescued. Elvis Yu has more.
3: The pair called for help on Sunday while they were climbing the Heid Mountains on Honshu and caught in severe weather. Japanese media reported that a helicopter located them on Tuesday. A 30-year-old man is said to be conscious when he was airlifted to hospital, but his companion, identified as a 22-year-old Hong Kong man living in Tokyo, was pronounced dead shortly after being found.
0: Lawmakers have expressed support for the government's plans to amend fire safety laws following the deadly Taipo blaze. Officials have proposed tougher penalties for violations, such as shutting down fire safety devices without approval. Replying to questions from lawmakers, Security Chief Chris Tang said nighttime maintenance of fire safety systems will need prior approval, unlike daytime repairs, which involve lower risks. He spoke through an interpreter.
4: It is because during the daytime, it is a shutdown for a short period of time for maintenance. Very often, there will be the staff of the contractors on hand in the daytime, and also the guards or watchmen would also be present, and the residents would know of the maintenance, so the risk therein would be lower. We want to balance the risks, and daytime risk is low.
0: The World Health Organization says there may be human-to-human transmission among close contacts on board a cruise ship hit by an outbreak of Hunter virus, which has claimed 3 lives. A senior WHO official, Maria Van Kerkhove, says the health body is also working with authorities regarding anyone who has left the boat.
5: We do believe that there may be some human-to-human transmission that's happening among the really close contacts, the husband and wife, people who've shared cabins, etc. So, again, our assumption is that has happened, and that's why we are operating and working with the ship to make sure that anyone who is symptomatic, you know, anyone caring for patients is wearing full personal protective equipment. Based on the current information and what we know about previous outbreaks, WHO assesses the overall risk to the public as low.
0: The ship was anchored off the coast of Cape Verde near West Africa. The plan now is for the vessel to continue to the Canary Islands, where Spanish authorities will do a full disinfection and assess the risk to other passengers once 2 sick individuals on board are medically evacuated. The U.S. stock market has rallied to more records after an easing of oil prices let Wall Street turn its focus back to the big profits that companies keep producing. Stocks got a boost after oil prices gave back much of their big jumps from Monday and Brent crude fell 4%. The S&P 500 rose 0.8% to 7,259. The Dow rose 0.7% to 49,298, while the Nasdaq rose 1% to 25,326. To the weather forecast, mainly cloudy, slightly cooler, 1 or 2 rain patches this morning. There'll be bright periods later with a high of about 26 degrees and moderate easterly winds. Temperatures will rise tomorrow. The weather will become unsettled on Friday and it'll be windy and slightly cooler on Saturday. Currently at the observatory, 22 degrees, humidity 87%. News and weather, RTHK.

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1: Welcome to Night Music here on Radio 4. I'm Leanne Nichols. To begin, we'll be listening to the second movement from Tchaikovsky's Symphony No. 1 in G minor, Winter Dreams, and performed by the London Symphony Orchestra conducted by Valery Gergiev. And following that, the Sonata in B-flat major, H32 by C.P. Bach, performed on the harpsichord by Mahan Esfahani.

On Night Music, you've been listening to a Chinese traditional tune, Autumn Thoughts, by the Dressing Table, and performed by the Traditional Orchestra of the Central Conservatory of Music, led by Wang Pujian, and performed by the soloist Jian Guangyi. Thereafter, you heard the suite in D major for transverse flute and basso continuo by Hotatera. The flautist was Bartold Kudian, accompanied by the bass viola da gamba player Wieland Gudian and Gustav Leonhardt on harpsichord. And finally, you heard the baritone Thomas Allen in a rendition of Ralph Vaughan Williams' Lyndon Lee, a Dorset song, with Geoffrey Parsons at the piano.

0: RTHK, the news at 6 with Todd Harding. US President Donald Trump says Tehran privately wants to make a deal but is too proud to surrender, saying the Iranians should wave the white flag. Speaking to reporters in the Oval Office, he also accused Tehran of playing games.
1: I can say this, Iran wants to make a deal. What I don't like about Iran is they'll talk to me with such great respect, and then they'll go on television, they'll say, we did not speak to the president. We did not. I just spoke to. We did not speak to the president. So they play games. But let me just tell you, they want to make a deal.
0: Meanwhile, Iran's military has denied launching any attacks on the United Arab Emirates over the past days. The UAE had accused Tehran of sending drone and missile barrages. U.S. Secretary of State Marco Rubio says the timing of his upcoming visit to the Vatican is not tied to a rift between U.S. President Donald Trump and Pope Leo, who has criticized the U.S.-Israeli war against Iran. The Secretary of State is due to meet with the Pope on Thursday.
2: It's a trip we had planned from before, and obviously we had some stuff that happened. And no, look, there's a lot to talk about with the Vatican. I'll give you one example. The Pope just returned from a trip to Africa, where the church is growing very vibrantly. And we have shared concerns about religious freedom, freedom in different parts of the world. We'd love to talk to them about that. The topic of Cuba. You know, we gave Cuba $6 million of humanitarian aid, but obviously they won't let us distribute it. We distributed it through the church.
0: Hong Kong's economy has posted its strongest growth in nearly 5 years. First quarter GDP rose 5.9% on the year due to strong exports and private and government expenditure. Joseph Chan is an associate professor at the University of Hong Kong Business School.
3: This comprehensive recovery is further bolstered by what I call the wealth effect, where the rebound in the stock and residential property markets really help boost the consumer confidence. Also, if we look at the results of the government's talent and innovation policies, they are starting to materialize. And also, we can see that the policy to deeply integrate Hong Kong into the national strategy of bringing in investment and growing global markets, it is actually getting the fruitful outcome.
0: Media reports out of Japan say a Hong Kong man has died while climbing the Japanese Alps. His companion was rescued. Elvis Hugh has more.
4: The pair called for help on Sunday while they were climbing the Heath Mountains on Honshu and caught in severe weather. Japanese media reported that a helicopter located them on Tuesday. A 30-year-old man is said to be conscious when he was airlifted to hospital, but his companion, identified as a 22-year-old Hong Kong man living in Tokyo, was pronounced dead shortly after being found.
0: The World Health Organization says there may be human-to-human transmission among close contacts on board a cruise ship hit by an outbreak of hantavirus, which has claimed 3 lives. 3 more suspected cases remain on board the ship, which is moored off the coast of Cape Verde. Maria Bonkerkova is a senior WHO official.
5: We do believe that there may be some human-to-human transmission that's happening among the really close contacts, the husband and wife, people who've shared cabins, et cetera. So, again, our assumption is that has happened, and that's why we are operating and working with the ship to make sure that anyone who is symptomatic, you know, anyone caring for patients is wearing full personal protective equipment. Based on the current information and what we know about previous outbreaks, WHO assesses the overall risk to the public as low.
0: The WHO says it's working on the assumption that the initial cases, a Dutch couple who joined the ship in Argentina, were infected before joining the cruise. The US stock market has rallied to more records after an easing of oil prices let Wall Street turn its focus back to the big profits that companies keep producing. Stocks got a boost after oil prices gave back much of their big jumps from Monday and Brent crude fell 4%. The S&P 500 rose 0.8% to 7,259. The Dow rose 0.7% to 49,298, while the Nasdaq rose 1% to 25,326. To sports and football, Bukayo Saka scored the only goal of the game as Arsenal beat Atletico Madrid 1-0 to progress to the Champions League final. Arsenal, who secured a 2-1 semi-final aggregate victory, will face either title holders Paris Saint-Germain or Bayern Munich later this month in Budapest. And the weather forecast, it'll be mainly cloudy, slightly cooler with 1 or 2 rain patches this morning. Bright periods later on, a high of about 26 degrees and moderate easterly winds. Temperatures will rise tomorrow, the weather will become unsettled on Friday, and it'll be windy and slightly cooler on Saturday. Currently at the observatory, 22 degrees Celsius, humidity at 87%. News and weather, RTHK.

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1: Hello and welcome to Obard, where we'll start soon with the three nocturnes of Chopin's Opus 9, and they'll be played by Elizabeth Leonskaya.

That was Elizabeth Leonskaya with three nocturnes, the Opus 9 of Chopin. Next on Aubard, Hummel's Piano Concerto Les Adieux, performed by Hans Kahn with the Hamburg Symphony under Heribert Weissel.

We just heard Hummel's Piano Concerto, Les Adieux, and it was played by the Hamburg Symphony, conducted by Heribert Beisel. The soloist was Hans Kahn. 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

0: RTHK, the news at 7 with Robert Kemp. US President Donald Trump says Tehran privately wants to make a deal, but is too proud to surrender, saying the Iranians should wave the white flag. Speaking to reporters in the Oval Office, he also accused Tehran of playing games.
1: I can say this, Iran wants to make a deal. What I don't like about Iran is they'll talk to me with such great respect, and then they'll go on television, they'll say, we did not speak to the president. We did not speak to the president. So they play games, but let me just tell you, they want to make a deal.
0: Meanwhile, Iran's military has denied launching any attacks on the United Arab Emirates over the past days. The UAE had accused Tehran of sending drone and missile barrages. UN Security Council members have begun close talks on a text the US drafted along with Saudi Arabia, the UAE, Kuwait and Qatar on the Strait of Hormuz. If it were to pass, it could lead to sanctions against Iran and potentially authorize force if Tehran fails to halt attacks and threats to commercial shipping. Taking questions from reporters, UN spokesman Stefan Dujarry called for an open Hormuz.
2: About the demining effort in the area, if it happens, because it's now under discussion in the Security Council, as you may know. So what's the entity in the UN that should take care of any demining
3: it's not for me to comment on draft resolutions, but from what I've seen, I don't think it calls on a UN entity to be involved in demining. We don't. So that's not my read of the resolution. Obviously, we want to see this international waterway open safely, and a restoration of the freedom of navigation that is so critical to the world.
0: Iran's Revolutionary Guards have warned that they would respond firmly to any ships that diverge from Tehran's approved route through the Strait of Hormuz. U.S. Secretary of State Marco Rubio says the timing of his upcoming visit to the Vatican is not tied to a rift between U.S. President Donald Trump and Pope Leo, who has criticized the U.S. Israeli war against Iran. Secretary of State is due to meet with the Pope on Thursday.
4: It's a trip we had planned from before, and obviously we had some stuff that happened. And no, look, there's a lot to talk about with the Vatican. I'll give you one example. The Pope just returned from a trip to Africa, where the church is growing very vibrantly. And we have shared concerns about religious freedom, freedom in different parts of the world. We'd love to talk to them about that. The topic of Cuba. You know, we gave Cuba $6 million of humanitarian aid, but obviously they won't let us distribute it. We distributed it through the church.
0: Media reports from Japan say a Hong Kong man has died while climbing the Japanese Alps. His companion was rescued. Elvis Yu has more.
5: The pair called for help on Sunday while they were climbing the Heid Mountains on Honshu and caught in severe weather. Japanese media reported that a helicopter located them on Tuesday. A 30-year-old man is said to be conscious when he was airlifted to the hospital, but his companion, identified as a 22-year-old Hong Kong man living in Tokyo, was pronounced dead shortly after being found.
0: Lawmakers have been debating the government's plan to amend fire safety laws following the deadly Taipo blaze. Officials want tougher penalties for violations such as shutting down fire safety devices without approval. Replying to questions, Security Chief Chris Tang said nighttime maintenance of fire safety systems will need prior approval, unlike daytime repairs, which involve lower risk. He spoke to the interpreter.
6: It is because during the daytime it is a shutdown for a short period of time for maintenance. Very often there will be the staff of the contractors on hand in the daytime, and also the guards or watchmen would also be present, and the residents would know of the maintenance, so the risk therein would be lower. We want to balance the risks, and daytime risk is low.
0: World Health Organization says there may be human-to-human transmission among close contacts on board a cruise ship hit by an outbreak of hantavirus, which has claimed 3 lives. 3 more suspected cases remain on board the ship, which is moored off the coast of Cape Verde. Maria van Kerkhove is a senior WHO official.
7: We do believe that there may be some human-to-human transmission that's happening among the really close contacts, the husband and wife, people who've shared cabins, etc. So, again, our assumption is that has happened, and that's why we are operating and working with the ship to make sure that anyone who is symptomatic, you know, anyone caring for patients is wearing full personal protective equipment. Based on the current information and what we know about previous outbreaks, WHO assesses the overall risk to the public as low.
0: The news, Marty HK.
8: Firing practice will be carried out at the Sanwai Tiling Range and Qingshan Firing Range today from 8 a.m. to 9 p.m. During daytime practice, red flags will be hung at proper places around the firing ranges. During night practice, red lights will be hung along the boundary of the ranges. For safety reasons, members of the public are warned to refrain from entering the firing areas within the period of firing.
9: The Rural Representative Election Voter Registration Campaign has been launched. 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For the resident representative election and the Kaifeng representative election, applicants must submit address proof. Eligible persons should register now. 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

The sun is up, the city is finding its rhythm, and I'm here to settle in with you for the next 3 hours. Whether you're currently navigating the early morning light through a window or finding your seat for the journey ahead, I'll be your company until 10 a.m. We have our usual selection of fine music to keep you company and a look at what's moving and shaking in the arts world. Later in the program, Ernie Corpus joins me for First Notes Focus. We are diving into the mechanics of a production, specifically how to balance those big creative blue sky ideas with the practicality, effectiveness needed to actually make them work on stage. And now to get us moving, let's start with a piece that is gentle but carries a deep, passionate pulse. We are visiting the 19th century spirit of Seville, and these Sevillanas grew out of old folk dances, eventually taking on the sharp rhythmic edges of flamenco. While the melodies are straightforward, they are steeped in stories of country life and the many stages of love. Thibaut Garcia plays Francisco Torrega's arrangement of Sevilla from Suite Espagnole by Isaac Albéniz.

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But before we continue, let's take a look at how the day is shaping up outside. Here is the latest from the observatory. The current temperature is 22 degrees Celsius, humidity 88%. The weather forecast for today...Mainly cloudy, slightly cooler with one or two light rain patches in the morning. Bright periods during the day with a maximum temperature of around 26 degrees. Moderate easterly winds, occasionally fresh offshore. The outlook, temperatures will rise tomorrow. The weather will become unsettled on Friday. Windy and slightly cooler on Saturday.Now back to the music, Beethoven's Serenade, Opus 25, is a bit of a rarity. He wrote it specifically for flute, violin, and viola, rather than leaving the instrumentation open to choice. Because the flute and violin take the lead, the viola is left to handle the bass duties, creating a sound that is exceptionally sunny and relaxed. Here is the finale movement from the D major serenade with Emmanuel Pahud and Daishin Kashimoto on flute and violin. Amihai Grotz plays the viola.

I hope you love that bright and cheery moment of Beethoven with Emmanuel Pahud and friends here on Radio 4. We stay with that charming feel now, but with a shift in intensity. Johannes Brahms was only 20 when he published his first piano sonata in C major, Opus 1. Yet you can already hear his signature power in the music. And in this third movement we are about to listen to, the trio's rising phrases build in waves until they hit a passionate peak before a rushing scale pulls us right back into the scherzo. This is the third movement from Johannes Brahms's first piano sonata with Alexander Kantorhof.

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1: As we move through the morning, our instrumentation is going to expand with Tchaikovsky and the lush textures of Vitislav Novak coming up shortly.

It is now 7:30 on RTHK Radio 4, your fine music channel. Vítězslav Novák was a titan of Czech nationalism, following in the footsteps of Antonín Dvořák. This second piano trio is essentially a ballad in one movement, though it travels through four distinct moods in this piece. From a tragic folk-tained opening to a sarcastic scherzo and a somber funereal finale, it's a cornerstone of Czech chamber music that deserves to be heard much more often. Vítězslav Novák's Piano Trio No. 2, Opus 27. It's also subtitled Quasi una ballata.

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It is such a striking work, structured as a single continuous movement under that title, Quasi una ballata, allowing the music to unfold like a gripping story. Now we are closing this first hour by expanding our sound even further with the London Chamber Orchestra. Pyotr Ilyich Tchaikovsky's Serenade for Strings is next, and it ends with a nod to his roots, opening with a traditional Russian howling song. And by the time we reach the end of this movement, you'll hear the return of the very first theme from the entire serenade, bringing the whole work full circle. Here is the finale from Tchaikovsky's Serenade for Strings, Opus 48. Christopher Warren Green conducts.

0: 由柴可夫斯基创作的弦乐小夜曲作品48的中曲乐章，我们刚刚欣赏过是伦敦室乐团的演出，带领他们的是华伦格林。
1: Art Titbits 艺术焦点。Good day, everyone. I am Liu Qingman on Radio 4. Born in 1910 in New Jersey, soprano Dorothy Kirsten was one of the first Native American opera singers to have been able to maintain a highly successful career at a time when almost her entire profession was dominated by artists imported from Europe, especially in the leading American professional opera companies in New Orleans, Chicago, the Metropolitan Opera of New York, and San Francisco. Dorothy Kirsten began to perform professionally as a radio singer and pop vocalist while pursuing classical vocal studies, which was interrupted by the outbreak of the Second World War. Following her debut in an operatic role at the New York World Fair, her beautiful voice and exceptional talent were quickly recognized, and she received offers of many roles by the major companies throughout America. Her debut at the Metropolitan Opera of New York occurred in December 1945, after which she continued to sing there for the next 30 years, starring in all the Italian and French lyric roles. Her fame extended beyond opera. She sang in radio and film with Bing Crosby, Frank Sinatra, Nelson Eddy, and Perry Como, and became a world celebrity, appearing in the MGM production of The Great Caruso, starring Mario Lanza. Dorothy Kirsten retired in 1979. She passed away in California in 1992 at the age of 90.

0: The Dream of Doretta from La Rondine by Puccini, recorded by Dorothy Kirsten in July 1947 for RCA Victor.
1: Ta-da! 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
4: 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We all do our best with what we have to achieve a bright future together.